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Rodney Atkins getting us into the 8, 98.9 WDNE. I tell you what, the world is getting weirder and weirder. We got people out there delivering DoorDash naked. Oh my goodness, yes indeed. I saw that news story and I'm like, yeah, okay, I think I'll become a hermit.

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0: Doug Stone from 1990, I'd Be Better Off in a Pine Box. You know, this song deserves special consideration. It's a classic honky-tonk heartbreak song and remains one of his strongest recordings and doesn't get played enough, if you ask me. And you just heard it here on 98.9 WDNE. Thanks to those wonderful folks there at the Outhouse. You know what? If you need your septic tank pump, maybe you need a portable toilet or a hand washing station, the Outhouse can handle all three. Just give them a call, 304-636-7079. Coming up, we got Josh Turner.
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6: Here's the Metro News AccuWeather forecast. Tonight, expect partly cloudy skies with a stray thunderstorm in the evening, followed by fog developing late and humid conditions. Be aware that any thunderstorm that pops up could lead to flash flooding and damaging winds. The low will be 64 degrees. Tomorrow will be very warm and humid with a mix of clouds and sunshine, along with a chance of a thunderstorm or two in the afternoon. Keep in mind that these thunderstorms could potentially bring hail and damaging winds. The high temperature will reach 87 degrees. For weather, anytime, download the AccuWeather app. For Metro News, I'm meteorologist Jason Catarina.

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0: That's what we got to do each and every day. Carry on, Kenny Chesney, 98.9 WDNE. Trisha Yearwood's coming up, George Jones, and Tucker Wetmore. But right now, let's take a look at some country music news. Dolly Parton's niece, Jada Starr, says the late legend didn't share her cancer diagnosis with fans because she didn't want them to worry. Jada also said even members of Dolly's own family didn't know what she was battling.
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There's brand new Hudson Westbrook, Painted You Pretty, 98.9 WDNE. And once again, it's time for another great classy country cut, and we're going to go back to 1982 from this one from George Jones. You know, his ability to sell heartbreak is unmatched. It's his voice and everything, and this is definitely one of those. And you're going to get a chance to hear it here on 98.9 WDNE, thanks to those fantastic folks at Jack Mall Storage. That's right. If you need storage, Jack Mall is the people to call. 304-636-7079. Step

0: Riley Green and Cody Johnson are standing by here on 98.9 WDNE. Let me tell you about a chicken barbecue to go coming up on Saturday, September 5th. It's going to be from 11 a.m. to 2 p.m. at the First Baptist Church parking lot there on Randolph Avenue. $12 a ticket. And, of course, you can buy tickets online at bit.ly/RCHSBBQ2026. And they're also available from Randolph County Humane Society board members. And if you haven't figured it out, that's right. This barbecue will support the Randolph County Humane Society.
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1: 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Of course, that was Rodney Atkins. Welcome to the 9. We're starting it off with Blake Shelton. Let him in anyway. Coming up, we've got Mr. Clint Black on the way and Vince Gill.

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0: 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That's one of his successful songs. Doesn't really get the recognition of all the others. And in case you think you've heard it someplace else, well, yes, you did. It was prominently in the film Maverick. So there you go. Another classic country cut on 98.9 WDNE, brought to you by those awesome folks there at the Outhouse. 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
5: Here's the Metro News AccuWeather forecast. Tonight, expect partly cloudy skies with a stray thunderstorm in the evening, followed by fog developing late and humid conditions. Be aware that any thunderstorm that pops up could lead to flash flooding and damaging winds. The low will be 64 degrees. Tomorrow will be very warm and humid with a mix of clouds and sunshine, along with a chance of a thunderstorm or two in the afternoon. Keep in mind that these thunderstorms could potentially bring hail and damaging winds. The high temperature will reach 87 degrees. For weather, anytime, download the AccuWeather app. For Metro News, I'm meteorologist Jason Catarina.

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0: Luke Bryan, Country and She Knows It, on your station for today's best country and your all-time favorites as well. 98.9 WDNE. Joe Nichols is coming up, Alan Jackson, and we got Jelly Roll as well. But right now, let me give you four things you didn't know yesterday. The most recent published national bridge inventory counts 624,193 highway bridges in the U.S. A giraffe's tongue is roughly 20 inches long and dexterous enough to help clean its ears. Train robbery is still a thing. Criminals stole $200 million worth of goods from 75,000 thefts on the U.S. freight rail networks from last year. And finally, the U.S. Postal Service moves more than 361 million pieces of mail each day.
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Megan Maroney singing about those beautiful things. You know, even the beautiful things can get destroyed, but over time, they can come back even more beautiful. 98.9 WDNE. For this classic country cut, let's go back to 1994 for Alan Jackson. I don't even know your name. Now, this is one of his big songs that dominated the classic playlist back in the day. But it's also quite hilarious, and I love it. And we're going to hear it right now, thanks to those awesome folks at Jack Mall Storage. Hey, if you need some storage, you reach out to Jack Mall. They can handle you big or small. The phone number to call? Well, that's simple. 636-7079.

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The National Weather Service in Charleston, West Virginia has issued a severe thunderstorm warning for Taylor County in northern West Virginia, northwestern Barbara County in northeastern West Virginia, Harrison County in northern West Virginia, until 10:30 p.m. Eastern Daylight Time. At 9:46 p.m. Eastern Daylight Time, a severe thunderstorm was located near Salem, or 9 miles west of Clarksburg, moving southeast at 35 miles per hour. Hazard, 60 miles per hour wind gusts and penny-size hail. Source, radar indicated. Impact, expect damage to roofs, siding, and trees. Locations impacted include Clarksburg, Grafton, Philippi, Bridgeport, Shinston, Stonewood, Nutterport, Lumberport, and more. Enterprise, West Milford, Lost Creek, Flemington, Rosemont, Wolf Summit, Medlin, Tigard Lake State Park, McGee, Galloway, and Meadowbrook. This includes the following highways: Interstate 79 between mile markers 110 and 128, Route 50 in West Virginia between mile markers 71 and 82,

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free and easy. Down the road I go. Dirks Bentley having some fun. Hopefully you are too. 98.9 WDNE. Kicking this hour off with Ella Langley, Loving Life Again. Coming up, we got a classic country cut from David Frizzell.

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0: Oh, yeah. How about that honky-tonk classic? David Frizzell turned a pretty terrible marriage situation into one of country music's funniest songs. I'm going to hire a wino to decorate our home. And you heard it here on 98.9 WDNE. Thanks to those fantastic folks at the Outhouse. And I tell you what, they are there should you need your septic tank pumped out. Just one quick call will get them to you. 304-636-7079. On the way, Bailey Zimmerman and Lady A.
1: 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Stop up.
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4: Here's the Metro News AccuWeather forecast. Tonight, expect partly cloudy skies with a stray thunderstorm in the evening, followed by fog developing late and humid conditions. Be aware that any thunderstorm that pops up could lead to flash flooding and damaging winds. The low will be 64 degrees. Tomorrow will be very warm and humid with a mix of clouds and sunshine, along with a chance of a thunderstorm or two in the afternoon. Keep in mind that these thunderstorms could potentially bring hail and damaging winds. The high temperature will reach 87 degrees. For weather, anytime, download the AccuWeather app. For Metro News, I'm meteorologist Jason Catarina.

The National Weather Service in Charleston, West Virginia has issued a severe thunderstorm warning for North Central Randolph County in northeastern West Virginia, Taylor County in northern West Virginia, Barber County in northeastern West Virginia, southeastern Harrison County in northern West Virginia, until 11:15 p.m. Eastern Daylight Time. At 10:21 p.m. Eastern Daylight Time, severe thunderstorms were located along a line extending from near Grafton to near Stonewood, moving southeast at 30 miles per hour. Hazard, 60 miles per hour wind gusts and penny-sized hail. Source, radar indicated. Impact, expect damage to roofs, siding, and trees. Locations impacted include Clarksburg, Grafton, Philippi, Bridgeport, Stonewood, and more, Lost Creek, Flemington, Montrose, Morwitzville, Rosemont, Knoxville, Nestorville, Medlin, Tiger Lake State Park, Thornton, McGee, and Galloway. This includes the following highways: Interstate 79 between mile markers 110 and 119, in between mile markers 124 and 125. Route 50 in West Virginia near mile marker 82,

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0: stick around. We got Alabama, we got Shelley West, and Bailey Zimmerman before the top of the hour here on 98.9 WDNE. You know, a study found that chimps that travel from place to place are better at devising hand tools. And when I read that headline, you know, it popped right into my mind. Yeah, like luggage with wheels.
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Shame on you, Graylin, causing her to drink water at her wedding. 98.9 WDNE. You know, that's not quite fair. Poor guy, you know, he's all there having fun and, well, anyway, I digress. We're here for the country, not for my commentary, so let's get right back into a classic country cut. This one's from 1983 by Shelley West. It's called Jose Cuervo. Now, she has a lot of hits, and this one's probably her most famous of them all. You know, it's basically a drinking song, and just having fun is the whole point of the song. And you're hearing it now thanks to those great folks at Gen Transport. Want your CDL license? 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

0: 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I tell you what, coming up tomorrow night, we're back into high school football action. 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

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Dierks Bentley, 98.9 WDNE. Welcome to my final hour. We're kicking it off with Russell Dickerson and Worth Your Wild. Stick around. 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

0: Now, there's a great example of the late 80s, early 90s country. And you know what? Shenandoah would go on to have several major hits besides Two Dozen Roses. 98.9 WDNE's Where You Got It Set. 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
4: Here's the Metro News AccuWeather forecast. Tonight, expect partly cloudy skies with a stray thunderstorm in the evening, followed by fog developing late and humid conditions. Be aware that any thunderstorm that pops up could lead to flash flooding and damaging winds. The low will be 64 degrees. Tomorrow will be very warm and humid with a mix of clouds and sunshine, along with a chance of a thunderstorm or two in the afternoon. Keep in mind that these thunderstorms could potentially bring hail and damaging winds. The high temperature will reach 87 degrees. For weather, anytime, download the AccuWeather app. For Metro News, I'm meteorologist Jason Catarina.

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0: Coming up, Chris Young, Vern Gosden, and Russell Dickerson before the top of the hour. But did you hear scientists now say that by 2050, there'll be more plastic in the oceans than there will be fish? You know, and I got to thinking about that. Yeah, sure, like humans are going to be around to worry about that.
1: Come one, come all. Don't wait another day. The Barber County Fair is just around the way. As we celebrate 50 years of fun and cheer, we're making memories that last year after year. With rides that soar, treats beyond compare, there's something for everyone at the Barber County Fair. So gather your family and friends and join us there for our golden anniversary, a walk to remember at the Barber County Fair.

Josh Ross. I hate how you look on 98.9 WDNE. Think he's jealous? I do. Anyway, it's time for my final classic country cut right now, and we're going to go back to 1988 for this one from Vern Gosden. It's called Set 'em Up, Joe. And if you're looking for a song that sounds like pure classic country, this is it. And in case you didn't know, Gosden's voice earned him the nickname The Voice. And of course, this is one of his finest recordings he done. And you're hearing it now on 98.9 WDNE. Thanks to those folks at the outhouse. Need your septic tank pump? 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

0: Miss Taylor Swift, I Knew It, I Knew You, wrapping it up for the Night Owl on this Thursday night. And I thank you so much for allowing me to be a part of it. And of course, coming up at 6 a.m., we got Joe Danger with the Bird's House of Donuts morning show. Maybe you'll hear the Pesky Deer Lonely Possum Report, but at 8:20, you want a smile on your face, you'd be listening to Joe's Jocularity. It's not one of the great comedy acts of all time, or even some of the greatest jokes of all time, but what it will do is put a smile on your face so you start out your day the right way. And I'll be back in on Monday at 7 p.m. No, I'm not going anywhere. We just have Elkins High School football tomorrow night, following that by our Metro News coverage of high school sports. And then on Saturday, I'm going to be on the sidelines because we got WVU football. So you enjoy yourself. Have a great weekend. And, of course, between now and Monday at 7 p.m., make sure you take a moment and love somebody.
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1: Here's the Metro News AccuWeather forecast. Overnight will be partly cloudy with fog developing, creating humid conditions. There is a risk of thunderstorms that could lead to flash flooding and strong winds. The temperature will drop to 65. Moving into Friday, expect very warm and humid weather with a mix of clouds and sun. In the afternoon, a few thunderstorms may develop, bringing with them the potential for hail and damaging winds. The high temperature will reach 87. For weather anytime, download the AccuWeather app. For Metro News, I'm meteorologist Jason Caterina.

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1: Here's the Metro News AccuWeather forecast. Overnight will be partly cloudy with fog developing, creating humid conditions. There is a risk of thunderstorms that could lead to flash flooding and strong winds. The temperature will drop to 65. Moving into Friday, expect very warm and humid weather with a mix of clouds and sun. In the afternoon, a few thunderstorms may develop, bringing with them the potential for hail and damaging winds. The high temperature will reach 87. For weather anytime, download the AccuWeather app. For Metro News, I'm meteorologist Jason Caterina.

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0: 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If you have a big event coming up,
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2: I was all but 22, I think at the time. 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
1: Here's the Metro News AccuWeather forecast. Overnight will be partly cloudy with fog developing, creating humid conditions. There is a risk of thunderstorms that could lead to flash flooding and strong winds. The temperature will drop to 65. Moving into Friday, expect very warm and humid weather with a mix of clouds and sun. In the afternoon, a few thunderstorms may develop, bringing with them the potential for hail and damaging winds. The high temperature will reach 87. For weather anytime, download the AccuWeather app. For Metro News, I'm meteorologist Jason Caterina.

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0: All right, son. Time to put out this campfire.
1: Dad!
2: Come one, come all. Don't wait another day. The Barber County Fair is just around the way. 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

day, Potts Farm was a place to go. 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
1: Here's the Metro News AccuWeather forecast. Overnight will be partly cloudy with fog developing, creating humid conditions. There is a risk of thunderstorms that could lead to flash flooding and strong winds. The temperature will drop to 65. Moving into Friday, expect very warm and humid weather with a mix of clouds and sun. In the afternoon, a few thunderstorms may develop, bringing with them the potential for hail and damaging winds. The high temperature will reach 87. For weather anytime, download the AccuWeather app. For Metro News, I'm meteorologist Jason Caterina.

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1: Here's the Metro News AccuWeather forecast. Overnight will be partly cloudy with fog developing, creating humid conditions. There is a risk of thunderstorms that could lead to flash flooding and strong winds. The temperature will drop to 65. Moving into Friday, expect very warm and humid weather with a mix of clouds and sun. In the afternoon, a few thunderstorms may develop, bringing with them the potential for hail and damaging winds. The high temperature will reach 87. For weather anytime, download the AccuWeather app. For Metro News, I'm meteorologist Jason Caterina.

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3: Here's the Metro News AccuWeather forecast. Overnight will be partly cloudy with fog developing, creating humid conditions. There is a risk of thunderstorms that could lead to flash flooding and strong winds. The temperature will drop to 65. Moving into Friday, expect very warm and humid weather with a mix of clouds and sun. In the afternoon, a few thunderstorms may develop, bringing with them the potential for hail and damaging winds. The high temperature will reach 87. For weather anytime, download the AccuWeather app. For Metro News, I'm meteorologist Jason Caterina.

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0: WDNE, Elkins, Buchanan, Weston, a WVRC media station. 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
1: West Virginia Metro News, I'm Chris Lawrence. The principal of Brook High School is in jail today, having been arrested on a pair of felonies tied to hidden cameras that were discovered in the girls' dressing rooms. Eric James was charged with violating the state's wiretapping law and entering without breaking. According to investigators, the recording devices were discovered in the female PE locker room, varsity locker room, and a dressing room primarily used by the school's dance team. Devices were also seized from James's home in Marshall County, and they're being analyzed at the state crime lab. The superintendent suspended James indefinitely after those allegations arose earlier in the week. Another massive investment in Mason County.
2: Starwood Digital Ventures has received a high-impact data center certification for a major new data center project in Mason County. Starwood plans to invest $12 billion in West Virginia.
1: That's Governor Patrick Morrissey with the announcement at the West Virginia Business Summit at the Greenbrier. Starwood already operates data centers in Fairfax and Loudoun counties in Virginia, and they're building a massive facility in Wilmington, Delaware. No timeline on when that facility will be built near Point Pleasant. Today is the final day of the State Chamber of Commerce Business Summit. There's one session today from 8:30 to 10:30. It'll include West Virginia State University President Eric Cage and West Virginia School of Osteopathic Medicine President Dr. Jim Nimitz. They'll be talking about higher ed's role in West Virginia's growth. You're listening to Metro News, the voice of West Virginia.
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1: The Parkways Authority anticipates it's going to be a busy weekend on the Turnpike on this last long holiday weekend of the summer. They expect more than 420,000 toll transactions today through Monday, and today is expected to be the busiest. There are plenty of Labor Day traditions in the state. Sunday's Labor Day celebration and picnic at Huff Park in Mannington. Then the Labor Day parade Monday morning in Marmette and the annual UMWA picnic Monday afternoon at Racine in Boone County. From the Metro News Anchor Desk, I'm Chris Lawrence.
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8: Here's the Metro News AccuWeather forecast. Today will be very warm and humid with a mix of clouds and sun. Expect a thunderstorm or two in the afternoon, possibly bringing hail and damaging winds. The high will reach 87. Tonight will be partly cloudy with a few strong thunderstorms in the evening, followed by late night fog and continued humidity. The low will be around 66. Tomorrow, anticipate considerable cloudiness with a chance of a thunderstorm. It will be slightly cooler but still humid with a high of 80. For weather anytime, download the AccuWeather app. For Metro News, I'm meteorologist Joe Lundberg.
9: Hey, we made it to a Friday morning. Yeehaw. It's the fourth day of the month if you're, you know, if you need to write a check or something. I'm full of information. It's just ridiculous. I don't know where to start sometime. Oh, I'm not done yet either. 67 degrees here at WGNE with Joe Danger, the morning show. Thank you, Bird's House of Donuts. They bring you the morning show every single day of the week, Monday through Friday. Coming up, Jason Aldean, Don't Tell on Me, Who's Your Daddy, Toby Keith. And right now, Be By You, Luke Combs. We're going to take a look and see who's having a birthday today. The Dairy Queen Birthday Club and a couple of tunes. 5 minutes past 6 o'clock.

Jason Aldino, 98.9 WDNE. Give me a little while, okay? We're going to have the winner of the Bob's Automotive Oil Change coming up here just a little bit. We got everything fixed on our text line. Incidentally, you can still text me if you want to, 304-636-9363. You got something on your mind, you can send me a text, and I'll check it every little bit, see what's going on. But now that we have that back, I'll be able to get the winner of the oil change from Bob's Automotive. We'll let you know as soon as I get it. I'll pass it along to you here in a little bit. Right now, I've got birthdays to talk about, and there's not one in the Dairy Queen Birthday Club. That means nobody in the world's having a birthday today, at least in my mind, simple as it might be. Seriously, though, get your birthday in at WDNEFM.com. You might win a cake from DQ. We'll find out Monday morning, right about this very same time, who's going to win. Anybody that had a birthday this week and entered the Dairy Queen Birthday Club and joined up, you're in the running for that cake. We'll see what happens. Who's your daddy? Here's Toby Keith from WDNE.

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0: That's Jerry Reed, 16 Tons. That's a classic brought to you by the folks at the Outhouse. My turn, Joe Danger. Not one single birthday in the Dairy Queen Birthday Club. I was just talking about that a few minutes ago. I'm getting my questions all ready for Steel Joe's Meal. It's Friday, you know, and that means every Friday morning at 8:30, we play a game called Steel Joe's Meal, where you can actually take home a single topping large pizza from Geno's. That pizza could be in your hands this evening around the dinner table, absolutely free. All you have to do is answer 2 out of 3 of my trivia questions right, and you got yourself a single topping large pizza from Geno's. Hope you'll think about playing. I'll tell you more about that when I open the phone lines up, give you the number to call and all that right here on 98.9. The
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0: WDNE 98.9 FM with Teddy Chesney's Carry On. It's Barber County Fair time, you know. Mark Wills was on stage just last night. Coming up in a little bit, we're going to go over some of the events going on today at the Barber County Fair. We'll get to that for you. And I have my questions all ready for the Steel Joe's Meal portion of the morning show. It comes up at 8:30, where you could win a single-topping large pizza from Gino's. You might want to know something about Jamestown and Latin American countries. And the third category, poker chips. That's all you got to know. Brush up on your trivia. You can answer two out of three of those right. You got yourself a single-topping large pizza from Gino's. That comes up around 8:30.
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5: Here's the Metro News AccuWeather forecast. Today will be very warm and humid with a mix of clouds and sun. Expect a thunderstorm or two in the afternoon, possibly bringing hail and damaging winds. The high will reach 87. Tonight will be partly cloudy with a few strong thunderstorms in the evening, followed by late night fog and continued humidity. The low will be around 66. Tomorrow, anticipate considerable cloudiness with a chance of a thunderstorm. It will be slightly cooler but still humid with a high of 80. For weather anytime, download the AccuWeather app. For Metro News, I'm meteorologist Joe Lundberg.
6: We got a foggy morning going on, 67 degrees right now. I Like Beer, the name of this one. Here's Tom T. Hall.

0: Jelly Roll on that one. That is Hands Up at 6:45 in the morning with Joe Danger and Pledge of Allegiance time. I do it every single day. I love this part of the show. Mrs. McCrae's second grade class from Morth Elementary School. It's the Pledge of Allegiance brought to you by Mountain Valley Bank.
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0: Okay. You're a Birmingham. Tracy Lawrence on WDE. I have exciting news for those of you who tune in the Joe Danger Morning Show every day of the week, Monday through Friday. You early guys and gals, I've got a special treat coming up for you, and I'll tell you all about it right after the weather forecast coming up here in just a few minutes. I'm serious. You better stick around, you Mountaineer fans.
1: Oh, now. 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
6: With a Metro News Minute, I'm Chris Lawrence. The principal of Brook High School is in jail this morning, having been arrested on a pair of felonies tied to hidden cameras found in the girls' dressing room. Eric James was charged with violating the state's wiretapping law and entering without breaking. According to investigators, the recording devices were discovered in the female PE locker room, varsity locker room, and a dressing room used primarily by the school's dance team. Those devices were also seized from James's home in Marshall County, and they're being analyzed at the state crime lab. The superintendent suspended James indefinitely after those allegations arose earlier in the week. Another massive investment is coming to Mason County.
7: Starwood Digital Ventures has received a high-impact data center certification for a major new data center project in Mason County.
6: It's a $12 billion facility that will be built in West Columbia. That's near Point Pleasant. Governor Morrissey with the announcement at the Greenbrier with a Metro News Minute.
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9: Here's the Metro News AccuWeather forecast. Today will be very warm and humid with a mix of clouds and sun. Expect a thunderstorm or two in the afternoon, possibly bringing hail and damaging winds. The high will reach 87. Tonight will be partly cloudy with a few strong thunderstorms in the evening, followed by late night fog and continued humidity. The low will be around 66. Tomorrow, anticipate considerable cloudiness with a chance of a thunderstorm. It will be slightly cooler but still humid with a high of 80. For weather anytime, download the AccuWeather app. For Metro News, I'm meteorologist Joe Lundberg.
1: Right now, WDNE, I am looking at 68 degrees. 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You WVU fan, you. Seriously,

course, the opener tomorrow, WVU takes on Coastal Carolina. And I've got a pair of tickets I'm giving away right now. Caller number four, 304-636-9363, a pair of tickets to the WVU Coastal Carolina game. I kid you not, you'll have to pick them up today before four because the game's tomorrow. Now, if you don't want to go, don't call. But if you do, your chance is at 636-9363, okay? 304-636-9363. These are going to caller number four.

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Matt Spontoon, Little League Channel, WDNE. I gave a pair of tickets away to Chantel Wamsley. She is headed to the game tomorrow. WVU against Coastal Carolina. Season opener, I'll have you know. Absolutely free. That's pretty cool to get tickets. I mean, that's free tickets, by the way. And I got another pair to give away. I'm not done yet. I'll give those away here in just a little while. I guarantee you, your chance to win is coming up right here on 98.9 WDNE.

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0: Charlie Daniels, if I've ever heard Charlie Daniels, saw him live at Fort Campbell, Kentucky, when I was just a young pup in the United States Army Station there. What a concert that guy put on, I'm telling you. Time for the Farmer's Almanac, brought to you by Liggett Supply in Mill Creek. I've got bluegrass lined up for you coming up at 7:30, and another pair of Mountaineer tickets for the game tomorrow against Coastal. So that's what we're going to do here in a little while. You stick around. Keep it tuned to WDNE and your phone ready, because I'll tell you when to call to win those tickets. Liggett Supply in Mill Creek is now.
1: But when you eat, that makes a difference. It's all about your body's food clock on the Old Farmer's Almanac Radio Report. With more practical tips and useful advice, this is the Old Farmer's Almanac Radio Report for Friday, September 4th, the 247th day of the year. Legendary broadcaster Paul Harvey was born on this day 108 years ago, and singer Beyoncé celebrates a birthday today. Mention the term body clock, and many of us think about the regulation of our sleep patterns, but there's growing evidence that our eating time should be in sync with that clock as well. Shifting most of our calorie intake earlier in the day, for example, appears to have several benefits. Our natural circadian rhythms are optimized for an early breakfast and lunch, while a large evening meal can be detrimental as our body is already winding down for the day. Sounds to us like science is just confirming more old-time wisdom, the proverb that says, eat breakfast like a king, lunch like a prince, and dinner like a pauper. That's the Old Farmer's Almanac Radio Report. Learn more at almanac.com.
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That is Kane Brown on 98.9. That's called Woman. My. It's bluegrass time. I look forward to this part of the show, too. Not to mention, you know, the Pledge of Allegiance that we do every morning. I've got some highlights during my show that, well, I mean, I like them. I hope you do, too. If you like bluegrass, I got one for you. It's a tune I wrote about 6 months ago, and I got it put to music. Thought you might like it. Here's Shake These Losers Blues.

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10: Here's the Metro News AccuWeather forecast. Today will be very warm and humid with a mix of clouds and sun. Expect a thunderstorm or two in the afternoon, possibly bringing hail and damaging winds. The high will reach 87. Tonight will be partly cloudy with a few strong thunderstorms in the evening, followed by late night fog and continued humidity. The low will be around 66. Tomorrow, anticipate considerable cloudiness with a chance of a thunderstorm. It will be slightly cooler but still humid with a high of 80. For weather anytime, download the AccuWeather app. For Metro News, I'm meteorologist Joe Lundberg.
11: Thank you, Joe. 68 degrees right now at WDNE. There is a chance of a storm to roll in today. 50-50 shot at it. And it said it could even

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So keep your eye on the weather and keep it tuned to WDNE. 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

0: I was waiting for that big ending. Think as you drunk. That's Riley Green. I have my questions all ready for Steel Joe's Meal at 8:30. We're going to play Steel Joe's Meal. 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
4: With a Metro News Minute, I'm Chris Lawrence. As more and more data center developers announce plans for major investment in West Virginia, Appalachian Power is examining ways to meet their power demands. President and CEO Brian Abraham tells those at the West Virginia Business Summit that the state's decline in manufacturing over the years is what has led to the increased residential rates.
5: Those mines ate the electricity. Those large manufacturers in the Kanawha Valley and those chemical companies, they're the ones that ate the electricity and kept your rates low. But what's happened? They're gone, but we still have to generate that power. So the rest of us are left to eat those rates, and they continue to go up and up. I've got to turn that power plant on for 10 people the same as I have turned it on for 10,000.
4: But now, as the data centers arrive, they become the big customers, way beyond anything before them, and their spending on power will actually lower the rates of residential customers in the years to come, according to Abraham. With a Metro News Minute, I'm Chris Lawrence.
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7: Here's the Metro News AccuWeather forecast. Today will be very warm and humid with a mix of clouds and sun. Expect a thunderstorm or two in the afternoon, possibly bringing hail and damaging winds. The high will reach 87. Tonight will be partly cloudy with a few strong thunderstorms in the evening, followed by late night fog and continued humidity. The low will be around 66. Tomorrow, anticipate considerable cloudiness with a chance of a thunderstorm. It will be slightly cooler but still humid with a high of 80. For weather anytime, download the AccuWeather app. For Metro News, I'm meteorologist Joe Lundberg.
0: Right now, 68 degrees at WD&E. Not one single birthday in the Dairy Queen Birthday Club. Not one. I couldn't believe it. Nobody's having a birthday today. If you're having one, I don't care if it's next week or 6 months from now, go ahead and join the Dairy Queen Birthday Club at WDNEFM.com. Well, who won the oil change? Ladies and gentlemen, I have the name. Our computer finally got fixed. It's Roxanna Watson. Roxanna, you got a free oil change thanks to Bob's Automotive in Cravensdale. You can pick up your certificate here at the station, drop it off at Bob's, and make your appointment. It's just that simple. We'll do it again next Tuesday morning. I'll have another keyword. Next Thursday, another winner. Roxanna Watson, congratulations to you.

That's called Backseat Driver. That's Kane Brown on 98.9 WD&E. The Barber County Fair going on, you know. You got to get to the Barber County Fair. Have yourself a good time. Tonight, on stage at 7:30, it's Grace Campbell followed by Emily Ann Roberts. That's at 9 o'clock. She'll take the stage. And then tomorrow night, Rick Kay and the Rock and Roll Review. Man, they put on a great show. The Derailleurs are going to kick it off at 7:30, and Rick Kay takes the stage at 9 o'clock. That's all at the Barber County Fair. Here's Dan and Shay, Say So.

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1: 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We gave an oil change away yesterday, but I couldn't get into the computer yesterday. You know how those things are. But today we did finally get that straightened out, and I've got a winner of that oil change that Bob's giving away every week. Roxanna Watson. I sent you a text, Roxanna, to let you know how to claim your prize and all that good stuff. So congratulations to you. We'll do it again next week, Tuesday morning at 7:20. I'll have another keyword and the number you text that to. Then Thursday morning, if my computer's working, we'll have another winner. We'll do it again next week with a brand new keyword. Roxanna Watson, the latest winner of an oil change from Bob's in Cravensdale. Got a question for you. What has a bottom at the top? I'll give you a second to think. What has a bottom at the top? You're going to love it. Your legs. That's your bottom. At the top. Okay, good enough. The heartbeat.
2: Come one, come all. 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

That's Lou Combs and The Bayou. You know, it's Friday morning, real close to 8:30. I'm a little late, but bear with me. We're going to play a game right now called Steal Joe's Meal. If you'd like to play for a single topping large pizza, all you got to do is answer two out of three of my trivia questions right. You're taking home a pizza from

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7: Metro News Sports. Good morning. I'm Daniel Woods. The West Virginia football team finally kicks off the 2026 season Saturday with Coastal Carolina coming to Morgantown with new coach Ryan Beard at Coastal for his first season. WVU head coach Rich Rodriguez says there are a lot of unknowns this week.
8: They've got some really good football players. You're not really sure where they're going to be lined up all the time, so that's a little bit of a challenge doing that. And then offensively, they could be a whole lot of new stuff that we have not seen, that Coach Alley hasn't seen, and he's really good at adjusting stuff. But in the first half, that's the biggest challenge that we face on defense.
7: The Marshall football team goes on the road to play at Penn State tomorrow, and head coach Tony Gibson expects a physical game. He knows that new Penn State head coach Matt Campbell will have a team with a lot of toughness.
9: It's going to be a smash-mouth football game. Yeah, I think this is my fifth or sixth time coaching against Coach Campbell, and they've always been a physical team and very well coached. You know, he's an old offensive line guy that, you know, he gets it, and you know, he plays football the right way up there.
7: WVU and Coastal Carolina kick off Saturday at noon. Marshall goes to Penn State, 3:30, the start time. The West Virginia men's basketball team's full non-conference schedule is here, including previously announced matchups against Pitt, Virginia Tech, North Carolina, Wake Forest, and a trip to Las Vegas for the Players Era 8. The Mountaineers play three exhibitions, one at home against Wheeling and two on the road, one at Glenville State and one at Maryland. Hope Coliseum hosts 8 non-conference regular season games this year.

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0: The Friday Night Lights return tonight with a full slate of Week 2 high school football games coming up. 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In Double A, number 3 Bluefield takes on Triple A, number 2 Princeton. 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
11: Here's the Metro News AccuWeather forecast. Today will be very warm and humid with a mix of clouds and sun. Expect a thunderstorm or two in the afternoon, possibly bringing hail and damaging winds. The high will reach 87. Tonight will be partly cloudy with a few strong thunderstorms in the evening, followed by late night fog and continued humidity. The low will be around 66. Tomorrow, anticipate considerable cloudiness with a chance of a thunderstorm. It will be slightly cooler but still humid with a high of 80. For weather anytime, download the AccuWeather app. For Metro News, I'm meteorologist Joe Lundberg.
12: And I'm Joe Danger, not a meteorologist, but I could read. We're at 68 degrees here at WDE. 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In the meantime, let's get back to it. Here's Justin Warren, Times Ticket on WDNE.

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0: When it comes to news, we're first in country. Country News Now. Tyler Hubbard tells us all about the job that set him up for music biz success on this Labor Day weekend.
1: Definitely the most physical was probably pouring concrete. It was either that or my dad had a tree service that I grew up working with him doing that as well, which was, again, very long days and taught me a lot about working hard. And as hard as it was, I'm thankful for those years. I love working hard, and I'm grateful for the struggle that got me where I'm at.
0: I'm Lisa Manning for Country News Now.
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3: When I was growing up in Alabama, we didn't have cowboys, just small tracts of land, no big open fields. 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You know, he built houses his whole life. 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
1: With the Metro News Minute, I'm Chris Lawrence. Another major investment coming to Mason County. Starwood Digital Ventures planning to drop a $12 billion on a data center to be built in West Columbia, just outside of Point Pleasant. Governor Patrick Morrissey made the announcement on Thursday at the Greenbrier. Starwood CEO Anthony Ballesteri says West Virginia's approach to data centers is what attracted them.
2: West Virginia has been at the forefront of defining a clear set of standards.
1: They're calling it Project Tamarack. Those kinds of announcements are key for the future, says Appalachian Power President and CEO Brian Abraham. And he says, contrary to what's often claimed, those will not drive up electric rates.
3: They're not going to raise your rates because we have just at Appalachian Power offered, and we're going to be developing a new large load tariff where not only do you not pay for their generation, you don't pay for their transmission. They're going to carry the load on every bit of that.
1: With a Metro News Minute, I'm Chris Lawrence.
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5: Here's the Metro News AccuWeather forecast. Today will be very warm and humid with a mix of clouds and sun. Expect a thunderstorm or two in the afternoon, possibly bringing hail and damaging winds. The high will reach 87. Tonight will be partly cloudy with a few strong thunderstorms in the evening, followed by late night fog and continued humidity. The low will be around 66. Tomorrow, anticipate considerable cloudiness with a chance of a thunderstorm. It will be slightly cooler but still humid with a high of 80. For weather anytime, download the AccuWeather app. For Metro News, I'm meteorologist Joe Lundberg.
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2: This Metro News Minute, I'm Jeff Jenkins. Brooke High School principal Eric James is in jail on $100,000 bail after he allegedly placed cameras in a few places in the school where girls dress. James is charged with violating the state's wiretap law. The four cameras were recovered, and they're under review at the state crime lab. James being held in the Northern Regional Jail. The West Virginia Chamber of Commerce Business Summit wraps up later this morning at the Greenbrier Resort. A number of state lawmakers will take part in the last forum of the summit. Longtime Chamber President Steve Roberts also delivering an address today. Kanawha County Sheriff's deputies say a man lost control of his truck on US Route 119 in Clendenin yesterday afternoon. He crashed into an old car wash building. The man was trapped in the wreckage and died at the scene. The West Virginia Parkways Authority expects today to be the busiest day of the holiday weekend on the 88-mile turnpike. Parkways predicts more than 450,000 toll booth transactions through next Monday. The Monday return trip, the second busiest day. With this Metro News Minute, I'm Jeff Jenkins.

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6: Here's the Metro News AccuWeather forecast. Today will be very warm and humid with a mix of clouds and sun. Expect a thunderstorm or two in the afternoon, possibly bringing hail and damaging winds. The high will reach 87. Tonight will be partly cloudy with a few strong thunderstorms in the evening, followed by late night fog and continued humidity. The low will be around 66. Tomorrow, anticipate considerable cloudiness with a chance of a thunderstorm. It will be slightly cooler but still humid with a high of 80. For weather anytime, download the AccuWeather app. For Metro News, I'm meteorologist Joe Lundberg.

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2: This Metro News Minute, I'm Jeff Jenkins. U.S. Senator Jim Justice says some say the spark is gone in the governor's office since he left. He's considering a run for the office in 2028. He said so Thursday on Metro News Talkline, but also left the option open of staying in the Senate. When asked about what Justice said, Governor Patrick Morrissey said he'd rather concentrate on positive things that are happening now. Martinsburg City officials say they hope to be able to collect as many flood damage surveys as possible following last week's flash flooding. City Manager Andy Blake says they hope to receive a review of the damage by the state and FEMA.
3: We're trying to get basically the threshold requirement from the state to say how many surveys do we really need to get filled out so they could bring an on-the-ground assessment team here. The survey is on our social media, our website.
2: 5.5 inches of rain fell in less than an hour a week ago yesterday. Organized labor in West Virginia will have events this weekend marking Labor Day beginning Sunday afternoon in Mannington at Huff Park. With this Metro News Minute, I'm Jeff Jenkins.

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Tune in tonight for Elkins High School football. The Tigers are on the road to Moorefield. You can join Mike and Angelo for the pregame, and then kickoff is at 7 o'clock. 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

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Of course, that was back before the war. 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He went down, but they missed me by hair. He'd always stop right there and say,

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3: Here's the Metro News AccuWeather forecast. Today will be very warm and humid with a mix of clouds and sun. Expect a thunderstorm or two in the afternoon, possibly bringing hail and damaging winds. The high will reach 87. Tonight will be partly cloudy with a few strong thunderstorms in the evening, followed by late night fog and continued humidity. The low will be around 66. Tomorrow, anticipate considerable cloudiness with a chance of a thunderstorm. It will be slightly cooler but still humid with a high of 80. For weather anytime, download the AccuWeather app. For Metro News, I'm meteorologist Joe Lundberg.

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3: Here's the Metro News AccuWeather forecast. Today will be very warm and humid with a mix of clouds and sun. Expect a thunderstorm or two in the afternoon, possibly bringing hail and damaging winds. The high will reach 87. Tonight will be partly cloudy with a few strong thunderstorms in the evening, followed by late night fog and continued humidity. The low will be around 66. Tomorrow, anticipate considerable cloudiness with a chance of a thunderstorm. It will be slightly cooler but still humid with a high of 80. For weather anytime, download the AccuWeather app. For Metro News, I'm meteorologist Joe Lundberg.
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0: Come one, come all. 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

0: say so. 98.9 WDNE, today's best country and your all-time favorites. 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The Tigers are on the road to Moorefield. 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
4: Here's the Metro News AccuWeather forecast. Today will be very warm and humid with a mix of clouds and sun. Expect a thunderstorm or two in the afternoon, possibly bringing hail and damaging winds. The high will reach 87. Tonight will be partly cloudy with a few strong thunderstorms in the evening, followed by late night fog and continued humidity. The low will be around 66. Tomorrow, anticipate considerable cloudiness with a chance of a thunderstorm. It will be slightly cooler but still humid with a high of 80. For weather anytime, download the AccuWeather app. For Metro News, I'm meteorologist Joe Lundberg.

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0: Come one, come all. Don't wait another day. The Barber County Fair is just around the way. As we celebrate 50 years of fun and cheer, we're making memories that last year after year. With rides that soar, treats beyond compare, there's something for everyone at the Barber County Fair. 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
1: We're heading back to early September 1991. Those were the days of the Thigh Master, Clarence Thomas and Anita Hill, and communism was crumbling in Eastern Europe. And on the countdown, Hal Ketchum and Brooks and Dunn were brand new. We'll also have Tanya Tucker, George Strait, and Garth and Reba too. 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

The National Weather Service in Charleston, West Virginia has issued a severe thunderstorm warning for northeastern Taylor County in northern West Virginia, northeastern Barber County in northeastern West Virginia until 2:30 p.m. Eastern Daylight Time. At 1:35 p.m. Eastern Daylight Time, severe thunderstorms were located along a line extending from near Kingwood to near Monongah, moving southeast at 40 miles per hour. Hazard, 60 miles per hour wind gusts. Source, radar indicated. Impact, expect damage to roofs, siding, and trees. Locations impacted include Grafton, Knoxville, Tigard Lake State Park, and Thornton.

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3: Here's the Metro News AccuWeather forecast. Today will be very warm and humid with a mix of clouds and sun. Expect a thunderstorm or two in the afternoon, possibly bringing hail and damaging winds. The high will reach 87. Tonight will be partly cloudy with a few strong thunderstorms in the evening, followed by late night fog and continued humidity. The low will be around 66. Tomorrow, anticipate considerable cloudiness with a chance of a thunderstorm. It will be slightly cooler but still humid with a high of 80. For weather anytime, download the AccuWeather app. For Metro News, I'm meteorologist Joe Lundberg.

The National Weather Service in Charleston, West Virginia has issued a severe thunderstorm warning for northeastern Doddridge County in northern West Virginia, Taylor County in northern West Virginia, northern Barber County in northeastern West Virginia, Harrison County in northern West Virginia, until 3:30 p.m. Eastern Daylight Time. At 2:24 p.m. Eastern Daylight Time, severe thunderstorms were located along a line extending from near Pleasant Valley to 6 miles south of Jacksonburg, moving southeast at 20 miles per hour. Hazard, 60 miles per hour wind gusts. Source, radar indicated. Impact, expect damage to roofs, siding, and trees. Locations impacted include Clarksburg, Grafton, Philippi, Bridgeport, Shinston, Stonewood, Nutter Fort, Salem, Lumberport, and more. Enterprise, West Milford, Lost Creek, Flemington, Wolf Summit, Medlin, Tiger Lake State Park, Sedalia, McGee, and Desperate. This includes the following highways: Interstate 79 between mile markers 110 and 128, Route 50 in West Virginia between mile markers 66 and 82.

0: 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It's Smoke on the Water, 98.9 WDNE.
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The National Weather Service in Charleston, West Virginia has issued a severe thunderstorm warning for northwestern Randolph County in northeastern West Virginia, northeastern Lewis County in northern West Virginia, Upshur County in northeastern West Virginia, southern Barber County in northeastern West Virginia, south central Harrison County in northern West Virginia, until 3:30 p.m. Eastern Daylight Time. At 2:44 p.m. Eastern Daylight Time, severe thunderstorms were located along a line extending from near Andra State Park to 8 miles east of Jackson Mill to near Stonewall Jackson, moving east at 35 miles per hour. Hazard, 60 miles per hour wind gusts. Source, radar indicated. Impact, expect damage to roofs, siding, and trees. Locations impacted include Elkins, Buckhannon, Weston, Andra State Park, Bealington, Stonewall Jackson, Rock Cave, Junior, Jane Lou, Warmelthorpe, Colton, Volga, Lawrence, Century, Alton, Cairns, Elamore, Tallmansville, Overhill, Pondsville, and Horner. This includes the following highways: Interstate 79 between mile markers 87 and 107, Route 33 between mile markers 1 and 35,

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1: With this Metro News Minute, I'm Jeff Jenkins. We're learning more today about the criminal charges against Brooke High School principal Eric James. He's in jail after he allegedly planted hidden cameras in rooms where girls were dressing. Brooke County Sheriff Richard Beatty on how they found out.
2: A custodian at the high school found a device that looked like an ink pen, so he picked this device up, put it in his pocket, didn't think anything about it the rest of the day. I got home, started manipulating the pen, realized it wasn't a functioning pen, opened it up, found that it was a recording device. Immediately brought it down here to the sheriff's department where we launched an investigation.
1: James is in jail on $100,000 bail. The West Virginia Chamber of Commerce's 2026 Business Summit at the Greenbrier Resort wrapped up earlier today. It was the 90th Business Summit. Traffic picking up this afternoon on the West Virginia Turnpike, where officials expect more than 420,000 toll booth transactions this holiday weekend. Today forecasted to be the busiest. With this Metro News Minute, I'm Jeff Jenkins.
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4: Here's the Metro News AccuWeather forecast. Today will be very warm and humid with a mix of clouds and sun. Expect a thunderstorm or two in the afternoon, possibly bringing hail and damaging winds. The high will reach 87. Tonight will be partly cloudy with a few strong thunderstorms in the evening, followed by late night fog and continued humidity. The low will be around 66. Tomorrow, anticipate considerable cloudiness with a chance of a thunderstorm. It will be slightly cooler but still humid with a high of 80. For weather anytime, download the AccuWeather app. For Metro News, I'm meteorologist Joe Lundberg.
5: And good Friday afternoon, Johnny checking in, and it's the afternoon drive. We're headed into a holiday weekend, and we do hope this Friday's found you well. So we're to make it just a little bit better. We're going to head you to Nashville in about 15 minutes, see what's happening with your country news now. We've got sports at the bottom of the hour, all thanks to Seneca Designs, and I've got you a classic country cut ready to go, all powered by the Outhouse. Football Friday night tonight. Looks like the Tigers are on the road. They're going to be traveling to take on, if I can find it, Moorfield. Yeah, we're going to be traveling over to Moorfield tonight. Mike DePasquale and Angelo Carriero are going to be bringing you all the play-by-play and making sure that you know what's happening in Friday Night Football. Stick around afterwards. We've got Fred Persinger and the crew with High School Game Night. And right now, it's Kane Brown to get us into it. We're cranking the country because we love good music. And right now, it's Kane Brown's newest one. Well, not even

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Listen up, Joe Danger making winners to the Rail Yard Conference and Event Center's Friday and Saturday shows. 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And Joe's making winners, and if you'd like to go see two incredible energy-packed shows, well, all you have to do is listen, because Joe's making winners right here on 98.9 WDNA.

0: A severe thunderstorm warning for eastern Calhoun County in north central West Virginia, northwestern Randolph County in northeastern West Virginia, Taylor County in northern West Virginia, southeastern Gilmer County in north central West Virginia, Lewis County in northern West Virginia, Braxton County in north central West Virginia, Upshur County in northeastern West Virginia, northern Webster County in northeastern West Virginia, Barber County in northeastern West Virginia, southeastern Harrison County in northern West Virginia, until 4:15 p.m. Eastern Daylight Time. At 3:19 p.m. Eastern Daylight Time, severe thunderstorms were located along a line extending from near Grafton to near Stonewall Jackson to 8 miles southeast of Arnoldsburg, moving southeast at 30 miles per hour. Hazard, 60 miles per hour wind gusts. Source, radar indicated. Impact, expect damage to roofs, siding, and trees. Locations impacted include Elkins, Buckhannon, Grafton, Weston, Philippi, Sutton, Ottawa State Park, Bridgeport, Bealington, Gassaway, Mill Creek, Daly, Holly River State Park, Stonewall Jackson, Rock Cave, Beverly, Junior, Burnsville, Lost Creek, and Flemington. This includes the following highways: Interstate 79 between mile markers 50 and 106, Route 19 between mile markers 64 and 68, Route 33 between mile markers 1 and 35.
1: 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Joe does it about 8:50 each morning, and we check in the afternoon and make sure you're squared away on what's happening in Nashville. 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
3: Cleaning Airbnbs. Those bachelorette parties, it was great. You'd go in there, sometimes there'd be extra food, alcohol. Let's go. 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All I'm saying is I want to be invited next time.
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2: In West Virginia, Barber, Harrison, Randolph, and Upshur. Issued at 3:23 p.m. Eastern Daylight Time. The National Weather Service in Charleston has issued a flash flood warning for Central Barber County in northeastern West Virginia, North Central Randolph County in northeastern West Virginia, northeastern Upshur County in northeastern West Virginia, southeastern Harrison County in northern West Virginia, until 6:30 p.m. Eastern Daylight Time. At 3:23 p.m. Eastern Daylight Time, Doppler radar indicated thunderstorms producing heavy rain across the warned area. Between 1.5 and 2 inches of rain have fallen. Additional rainfall amounts of 0.5 to 1.5 inches are possible in the warned area. Flash flooding is ongoing or expected to begin shortly. Hazard: flash flooding caused by thunderstorms. Source: radar indicated. Impact: flash flooding of small creeks and streams, urban areas, highways, streets and underpasses, as well as other poor drainage and low-lying areas. Some locations that will experience flash flooding include Philippi, Audra State Park, Bealington, Montrose, Volga, Century and Cairns. Repeating, a flash flood warning has been issued until 6:30 p.m. Eastern Daylight Time for the following counties: in West Virginia, Barber, Harrison, Randolph and Upshur.

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1: There you go, John Party and Boots Off, as we work our way through a Friday afternoon, headed into a three-day weekend. We're out tomorrow at Naylor's Ace Hardware Broadcasting Live, so we encourage you to come by between 11 and 1 and get in on some of the great deals that's going on for this Labor Day with our friends at Naylor's Ace Hardware. Now, also, we're making winners for the Rail Yard and a Conference and Event Center. Yeah, man, Joe Danger making it happen right here, making folks winners of the Friday and Saturday shows. If you'd like to go, all you have to do is listen for Joe. He's going to make it happen. And we got three wonderful events coming up the month of September. Now, September the 6th is the Thunderstorm Artiste, the top three finalists on NBC's The Voice, and the top five finalists on ABC American's Idol. So make sure you check this out. September 13th is a night of worship and praise, an uplifting evening of live worship and music at the Rail Yard. And we'll be talking more about that. We're going to see if we can maybe do an interview with some of these fine folks here. And September 27th is Jason Crabb, a Grammy and Dove Award-winning artist. So make sure you check it out. Yes, September, a very special month. And this weekend, it's the Thunderstorm Artiste. So don't miss out. Get out there and enjoy. And if you'd like to go to either the Echoes of Icons or the Mainline event, listen up for Joe. We're making winners right here on 98.9 WDNE. Right now, it's time to take a look at Metro News Sports. 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
3: Metro News Sports. Good afternoon. I'm Kyle Wiggs. It is high school football Friday night number two for most teams, with a full schedule of games on tap. The marquee matchup, big schools power Martinsburg, traveling to AAA number one Bridgeport. Martinsburg coach Dave Walker says there's a buzz around this one.
4: And I know a lot of people have been talking about this matchup for a long time. You know, going to Bridgeport's a tough place. It's a tough place to play. They've got a great team. They're very physical. Their style of play makes it extremely difficult. And honestly, nobody wants to play them. And they actually contacted us wanting to play. So anytime somebody contacts us, you know they've got a really good team. I think it's good for high school football. I think it's a win-win for both of us. And it's going to make both of us, both of us will have better teams after being played and after playing each other.
3: Watch tonight's Martinsburg-Bridgeport contest on Metro News TV. Last night, a milestone for veteran Roane County coach Paul Burdett, as Roane County beat Buffalo 43-21. It represented Burdett's 100th victory in 16 seasons as head coach of the Raiders.
5: It's special. I've been very blessed. A lot of young men who's bought into what I've wanted them to do. 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So it's huge. It feels pretty special tonight.
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2: Year two and Rich Rodriguez's return to the Mountaineers begins with a lot of promise. The Mountaineers have brought in top running back Cam Cook. They've rebuilt the offensive line, and the secondary will begin getting answers to the many questions tomorrow as West Virginia opens the season against Coastal Carolina. Marshall opens the season on the road at number 18 Penn State Saturday afternoon. Reds home to the first-place Brewers tonight. Pirates will take on the Angels. From the Metro News Sports Desk, I'm Kyle Wiggs.
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6: Here's the Metro News AccuWeather forecast. Today will be very warm and humid with a mix of clouds and sun. Expect a thunderstorm or two in the afternoon, possibly bringing hail and damaging winds. The high will reach 87. Tonight will be partly cloudy with a few strong thunderstorms in the evening, followed by late night fog and continued humidity. The low will be around 66. Tomorrow and

Anticipate considerable cloudiness with a chance of a thunderstorm. It will be slightly cooler but still humid with a high of 80. For weather anytime, download the AccuWeather app. For Metro News, I'm meteorologist Joe Lundberg.

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It's a classic country cut. 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And remember, when it comes to septic tank pumping, don't delay. 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Right now, it's Morgan Wallen and Ben By Now as we head towards the top of the 4.

0: 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Morgan Wallen as we creep up on top of the 4 o'clock air. Got news coming up here in just a few. We'll check in, see what's going on around the state. That's all thanks to Darren's Pizza Shack. Then we've got your healthy living update, all thanks to the fine folks at the St. George Medical Clinic. So, football Friday night tonight. Make sure you join us under the lights, and we'll get things going. Mike and Angelo getting things underway about 6:40 tonight, and then we invite you to stick around afterwards for high school game night as Fred Persinger and Dave Jacklin are into their 25th season. So if you want to know what's happening in high school football, right here is the place that you want to be. Tomorrow, WVU on the radio about 9 o'clock. We'll get things underway with the pregame and their season opener against Coastal Carolina. So that's all happening right here on 98.9 FM WDNE. And last but not least, we are out on this holiday weekend. We're at Naylor's Ace Hardware tomorrow from 11 to 1, broadcasting live for this incredible Labor Day weekend. And we got stuff happening that you don't want to miss out on. So do stop by and see what's happening with our friends at Naylor's Ace Hardware tomorrow for our Labor Day weekend event. So, all right, we're back in moments. Once again, news at the top of the hour. News at 4 is all thanks to Darren's Pizza Shack. 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
2: With this Metro News Minute, I'm Jeff Jenkins. A boost today for community health care coverage in West Virginia. Governor Patrick Morrissey traveling to Chesapeake in Eastern Kanawha County to announce the first recipients of rural health transformation grants.
3: The goal behind these dollars is to not only expand these workforce clinics, but to make sure that we're improving outcomes for people that are employer-based care as well.
2: The state receiving $199 million in federal funds for that program. Morgantown police looking for a hit-and-run driver. Police say at about 1:30 this morning, WVU student 23-year-old Anthony Lee was struck by a car in downtown Morgantown. The driver did not stop. Lee was injured, but those injuries were not life-threatening. The Italian Heritage Festival is underway in Clarksburg. Board member Weege Vargo says it's the place to be this weekend.
4: There is no charge to come to our festival, no gate fee, no entertainment fee.
2: With this Metro News Minute, I'm Jeff Jenkins.
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9: Here's the Metro News AccuWeather forecast. Tonight, expect a few robust evening thunderstorms in the area, followed by partly cloudy skies and mild temperatures. Later on, fog will roll in. The low will be 66. Looking ahead to tomorrow, anticipate a good amount of cloud cover with a chance of a thunderstorm. It'll be slightly cooler, but still humid with a high of 80. Tomorrow night, the skies will be mostly cloudy with scattered evening thunderstorms transitioning to fog late at night. The low will be 62 and conditions will remain humid. For weather anytime, download the AccuWeather app. For Metro News, I'm meteorologist Jason Caterina.
5: Hey, good afternoon. Welcome into the 4 o'clock hour. John Elson back in with you. Going to be until about 6:45 tonight. That's when the Elkins Tigers take the air. And Mike and Angelo will get things underway. And the kick is set for 7 o'clock. So be sure and join us for, Football Friday night. Then we've got Fred Persinger and Dave Jekyll in. They're going to be kicking off high school game night about 9:30 with the soft start. And the hard official start is at 10. So, right now let's get the air underway. It's Luke Combs and Be By You. I got Jelly Roll, Dylan Scott, and some Luke Bryan all coming up as we crank the country on 98.9 FM. Good Friday afternoon.

0: It's Dylan Scott on 98.9 FM, and we are cranking the country. We are keeping it country, and here's music from Jelly Roll. It's Hands Up. I got Luke Bryan, Jason Aldean, and Russell Dickerson on the way. Top of the day.
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0: 98.9 FM WDNE, Luke Bryan, Country, and She Knows It. We're going to way through the last little bit of the workday, and a lot's happening right here in our little community, and something for everyone. Get out and enjoy. We've got the Barber County Fair in full swing. It's their 50th anniversary. It's a walk to remember, and we're honoring our roots. And tonight, Miss Emily Ann Roberts on the stage at 9 o'clock, Grace Campbell on the stage at 7:30, and we invite you to come out for an evening of fun and entertainment. Tomorrow, it's, of course, the Derailers at 7:30, and at 9 o'clock, it's Rick Kay and that Rock and Roll Review, Decades a Hit. So, yes, there's something for everyone at the Barber County Fair. Get out and take advantage of that tonight. And, as you're moving around, listen to some high school football with us. And tomorrow, we're going to be out at Naylor's Ace Hardware from 11 to 1, broadcasting live for this Labor Day weekend. That's right. We're going to have all kinds of specials that you can take advantage of. So we want to invite you to come by and be a part of it. Once again, myself and Melissa will be on site from 11 to 1, broadcasting live tomorrow for Labor Day weekend at Naylor's Ace Hardware. Hang tight. We're back in moments with more of the Afternoon Drive on 98.9 WDNE. The
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0: It's Kenny Chesney, and we're just carrying on here on a Friday afternoon. And we're cranking the country on your new home for Mountaineer Sports. And tomorrow at 9 o'clock, we're going to get the first game back on the air, the first time in a long time. So we're excited to do that. We put a lot into it, a lot of work, preparation has went into it. And hopefully we'll get to see it all come to pass. And yeah, you know how it is when it comes to electronics. But we're 99.999. That's about as sure as you could be. So 9 o'clock tomorrow morning, we'll have the pregame and then the game season opener against Coastal Carolina. The kick is set for noon, so be sure and join us right here on your new home for Mountaineer Sports, 98.9 FM WDNE. And tomorrow we're going to be out with our friends at Naylor's Ace Hardware. It's Labor Day weekend, and we don't want you to miss out on some of the great stuff that's happening with our friends at Naylor's. And we'll be on the air talking about that tomorrow from 11 to 1 o'clock. So let me get out of the way, take a quick break. I got your Tucker County Sports Report coming up here next. We've also got your Mountaineer Minute on the way. And I've got you a classic country cut. That's all brought to you by The Outhouse. That's all coming up right here on The Afternoon Drive, 98.9 WDNA.
1: Your Tucker County Sports Report is brought to you by Atkins Home Center. The Tucker County Mountain Lions are on the road tonight as they travel to Taggart's Valley for some high school football action. Tonight's matchup marks the first conference game of the season for both teams. Neither squad was able to come away with a victory in their season opener last week, making tonight's contest an important opportunity for both teams to get into the win column and start conference play on a strong note. Leading the charge for the Mountain Lions tonight will be Cade Rapp, as Tucker County looks to put together a strong performance on the road. If you can't make it to the game, you can follow all the action on 94.7 WELK. 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
2: Here's the Metro News AccuWeather forecast. Tonight, expect a few robust evening thunderstorms in the area, followed by partly cloudy skies and mild temperatures. Later on, fog will roll in. The low will be 66. Looking ahead to tomorrow, anticipate a good amount of cloud cover with a chance of a thunderstorm. It'll be slightly cooler, but still humid with a high of 80. Tomorrow night, the skies will be mostly cloudy with scattered evening thunderstorms transitioning to fog late at night. The low will be 62 and conditions will remain humid. For weather anytime, download the AccuWeather app. For Metro News, I'm meteorologist Jason Caterina.
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And little Garth Brooks for you, classic country cut, all thanks to The Outhouse. And remember, when it comes to your next big event, they can take care of all your portable toilet needs. Just give them a call, 636-7079, serving Randolph, Pocahontas, and surrounding counties. We just about ready to put the ribbon on the day. Right now, it's Riley Green's newest tune as we head towards the top of the five. News coming up at the top of the hour, all thanks to Bob's Automotive on WDNA.

0: It's Riley Green is up. We put the ribbon on the afternoon drive. That's right. Little piano play in there. That sounded good. That's a glissando there at the end for those that don't know. Hey, yes, we're ready to put the ribbon on the workday. Head you into the 5 o'clock hour. I've got news coming up at the top of the hour. All thanks to Bob's Automotive. And don't forget, Tuesdays and Thursdays, Joe Danger, our very own Paul Harvey of radio, making winners. That's right. On Tuesdays, he'll throw out a Bob's Automotive weekly keyword. You have 2 days to text that back to us to 636-9363, and on Thursdays he pulls a winner for a 6-quart synthetic oil change, and we've got everything fixed now, all the technology's fixed, and he's able to do a winner on the actual day and not one day late. So that's all ready to go. And also next week he's going to be giving away tickets to the Rail Yard Conference and Event Center. Now I have to reiterate, earlier I got my shows mixed up, and you wouldn't think that happened since I'm in them, but on Friday nights we kind of focus, it's an intimate look at the artist. We're talking artists like Elton John and Joe Cocker, some really good stuff. So don't miss out on these great energetic shows on Saturday. It's dancers and it's lights, and we break it down and kind of have an acoustic act and focus on artists like Carole King and James Taylor and Bob Dylan, and a really, really good show. So we're giving away tickets to both shows. If you'd like to go, all you got to do is lock it down right here, and Joe Danger is going to give you a chance to do just that, and it's all right here on the station that loves to make winners, 98.9 FM WDNA.
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2: With this Metro News Minute, I'm Jeff Jenkins. An ink pen that was not an ink pen. Brooke County Sheriff Richard Beatty says a janitor at Brooke High School found a pen in a girl's dressing room. Later, he noticed it wasn't really a pen, but a hidden camera. Beatty says school principal Eric James is now charged with planning that camera and others.
3: Search warrants were obtained both at the school where his electronic devices, school property, his cell phone, his office, various other locations in the building where the devices were found, total of four.
2: James is in the Northern Regional Jail, $100,000 bail. There are three transformation rural health care grants awarded today. The first from Governor Patrick Morrissey with $199 million in federal funding. Read more about them at WVMetroNews.com. May be a challenging night for high school football games in the state with thunderstorms in the forecast. 51 of the 55 counties under a severe thunderstorm watch until 9 tonight. With this Metro News Minute, I'm Jeff Jenkins.
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5: Here's the Metro News AccuWeather forecast. Tonight, expect a few robust evening thunderstorms in the area, followed by partly cloudy skies and mild temperatures. Later on, fog will roll in. The low will be 66. Looking ahead to tomorrow, anticipate a good amount of cloud cover with a chance of a thunderstorm. It'll be slightly cooler, but still humid with a high of 80. Tomorrow night, the skies will be mostly cloudy with scattered evening thunderstorms transitioning to fog late at night. The low will be 62 and conditions will remain humid. For weather anytime, download the AccuWeather app. For Metro News, I'm meteorologist Jason Caterina.
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12: And good Friday afternoon. It's that time. It's official. It's time to start this three-day weekend and kick off the Drive at 5. Head you on down to Beender's Restaurant and Tavern, 314 Davis Avenue in beautiful downtown Elkins. Our first Friday is underway, and we've got a pottery sale upstairs of Beender's right now. It started at 5 o'clock, and it's pottery by Desire Watson and friends, Marcy Higgins and Jessica Kelly. Make sure you swing by, do some early Christmas shopping, or maybe just grab something that catches your eye. So we've also got crab dip served hot with our homemade pita chips. We've got the crab cake dinners served with two crab cakes, baked potato, mixed vegetables, and garlic bread. So we've also got the Captain Morgan spiced cheesecake dessert. So that's all happening right now this Friday, September the 4th, as we kick off First Friday. And we're going to be talking about the Haunted Huddler and Cryptid Festival and what you can do with that tomorrow. But right now, we invite you to stop by, enjoy some great food, and take advantage of the pottery sale. It's First Fridays. It's happening right now with our friends at Beender's Restaurant and Tavern, 314 Davis Avenue in beautiful downtown Elkins. Welcome to the Drive at 5.

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0: Ella Langley and Lovin' Life Again. Cranking the country, keeping it country. Today's best and your absolute all-time favorites. It is The Drive at 5 and a Beender's Restaurant and Tavern. We invite you to swing by, bring your appetite, and enjoy some of the best home cooking the area has to offer. It's also First Friday tonight, and we're offering up crab dip, crab cake dinners, and also there's a pottery sale upstairs of by Desire right now, and Friends, Desire Watson and Friends, Jessica Kelly, and Marcy Higgins. So maybe stop by, do some early Christmas shopping, maybe something that catches your eye, take it home with you, and say hello to these fine ladies. Now, tomorrow, we've got the Haunted Holler and Cryptid Festival going on, and you can stop in Beender's and get your picture taken with the Bigfoot. That's right. Old Harry Guy's going to be there tomorrow from noon until 2, and if you'd like to get your picture taken with the big guy, just swing on by and see our friends at Beender's Restaurant and Tavern. 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Good friends, good food, and good fellowship happening right now. 314 Davis Avenue in beautiful downtown Elkins. So be sure and swing by upstairs and check out the pottery sale going on now for our First Friday event. The
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1: Come one, come all. 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The Barber County Fair is just around the way. As we celebrate 50 years of fun and cheer, we're making memories that last year after year. 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

0: 89 FM WDNE. There you go. It's Morgan Wallen as we roll through the drive at 5. Hey, stop by. I got that Captain Morgan cheesecake with pecan and Captain Morgan topping. Now, they had that last night. I'm sure you could ask about that. We've got First Fridays in full swing right now, and we've got the Captain Morgan spice cheesecake dessert on the menu. We got the crab dip. We've also got the crab cake dinners, and it is First Friday. Right now, happening at Beander's called The Art, and doors open at 5. We invite you to stop by upstairs and check out the pottery sale by Desire Watson and friends, Marcy Higgins and Jessica Kelly. So that's happening now. Maybe do some early Christmas shopping or just pick up something that catches your eye. Tomorrow, stop by the Haunted Holler and Cryptid Festival. Get your picture taken with Bigfoot. He's going to be at Beander's between noon and 2. So if you'd like to get your picture taken with the big guy, noon to 2, we'll make it happen. That's tomorrow at Beander's. Right now, it's First Friday, and we've got us a pottery sale happening upstairs at Beander's, 314 Davis Avenue in beautiful downtown Elkins. Stop by, grab a menu, swing upstairs, browse all the cool stuff, and say hey to the ladies and everybody that you might haven't seen in a while. You're going to see some folks you haven't seen in a while. That's all happening right now. Beander's Restaurant and Tavern in beautiful downtown Elkins. We're back in moments with more of The Drive at 5 on 98.9 WDNA.
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7: Here's the Metro News AccuWeather forecast. Tonight, expect a few robust evening thunderstorms in the area, followed by partly cloudy skies and mild temperatures. Later on, fog will roll in. The low will be 66. Looking ahead to tomorrow, anticipate a good amount of cloud cover with a chance of a thunderstorm. It'll be slightly cooler, but still humid with a high of 80. Tomorrow night, the skies will be mostly cloudy with scattered evening thunderstorms transitioning to fog late at night. The low will be 62 and conditions will remain humid. For weather anytime, download the AccuWeather app. For Metro News, I'm meteorologist Jason Caterina.
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governor for president. Well, he's a friend of them long-haired hippie-type pinko fags. 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
1: All right, Charlie Daniels, and sounds like he's waking and baking before he takes off driving. 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

0: 98.9 FM WDNE, wrapping it up here on a Friday's edition of The Drive at 5. We do this each day, Monday through Friday, 5 to 6 o'clock, checking in with the staff and crew down at 314 Davis Avenue and talking about what's on the menu. And we've got great home cooking, and tonight it's First Friday. We invite you to come by, swing by, and enjoy some of the wonderful items on the menu. We've got the crab dip and the crab cake dinners. We got the Captain Morgan Spice Cheesecake dessert, and we've got a pottery sale upstairs of Beander's right now. 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So swing by and see what catches your eye. 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And tomorrow, it's the Haunted Holler and Cryptid Festival happening, and you can stop by and get your picture taken with Bigfoot from noon until 2. 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And be sure and give them a like and follow on Facebook. 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
1: With this Metro News Minute, I'm Jack Carlson. A Brook County High School principal is in hot water. Sheriff's deputies arrested 53-year-old Eric James after hidden cameras were found in girls' dressing rooms at the school. A janitor found what looked like an ink pen, then discovered it was a recording device. Sheriff Richard Beatty says investigators have found three more devices ever since.
2: Initially, we had a look at like one frame of the first pen that was found, and there was a victim in that frame. So we're confident that moving forward, there's going to be many more victims.
1: James is charged with illegal wiretapping, and Beatty says he could face even more charges. James is in the Northern Regional Jail. The 47th annual West Virginia Italian Heritage Festival is underway today in Clarksburg. Board member Weege Vargo says today begins 4 days of festivities.
3: There is no charge to come to our festival.
1: With this Metro News Minute, I'm Jack Carlson.
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5: Here's the Metro News AccuWeather forecast. Tonight, expect a few robust evening thunderstorms in the area, followed by partly cloudy skies and mild temperatures. Later on, fog will roll in. The low will be 66. Looking ahead to tomorrow, anticipate a good amount of cloud cover with a chance of a thunderstorm. It'll be slightly cooler, but still humid with a high of 80. Tomorrow night, the skies will be mostly cloudy with scattered evening thunderstorms transitioning to fog late at night. The low will be 62 and conditions will remain humid. For weather anytime, download the AccuWeather app. For Metro News, I'm meteorologist Jason Caterina.
6: And top of the evening, Johnny back in with you as we kick into the last hour of the afternoon drive. Coming up in about 40 minutes, we're going to join the crew live from Moorefield, West Virginia. The Tigers are on the road tonight to take on Moorefield, and we'll get that underway. Kick is set for 7 o'clock, and then Fred Persinger and Dave Jekyll checking in at around 10 o'clock with high school game night. So it's all about football, and tomorrow morning at 9 o'clock, it's continued football as we've got WVU on season opener against Coastal Carolina. First time in a long time, and we're excited to get this started. We've been working on this for quite some time. Plan A, B's, and C's are checked, and we should be ready to go. Can you be 100%? I don't know, but we're 99.9, and at 9 o'clock sharp atomic time tomorrow morning, West Virginia University will be on the air with the pregame, and you're invited to listen right here on your new home for Mountaineer Sports, and you can say it with me, 98.9 WDNE. Let's get into it, Bailey Zimmerman.
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It's country rhythm and blues and Riley Green heating things up. Nothing like that Blues 7 chord to do just that. So right now, Luke Bryan's drunk on you, and it's all about love or the amplification of. We do hope and pray you have somebody to love and always pay it forward, for we know it's a gift that'll not return void. So thank you for sharing in the love of great country music. And if you're into football, hang tight. We're about 35 minutes away from Tiger football.

0: 98.9 FM, George and Luke, there's we work our way through the last little bit of the afternoon drive. Hey, listen up, Joe Danger going to be giving away tickets to the new Rail Yard Conference and Event Center. We've got some great shows. We got a Friday night show and a Saturday night show that you don't want to miss out on, and Joe's got tickets. The Friday night show is the Echoes of Icons. That's where we kind of take an intimate look at the artists like Joe Cocker and Sir Elton John, and we give you visuals of that. On Saturday, it's dancers and lights and energy, and you may see everybody from Michael Jackson right down to Carol King. So listen up, that's all you got to do. We've got tickets and we're making winners, and it's all right here on the station that loves to make winners, 98.9 FM WDNE. And that's tickets to the new Rail Yard Conference and Event Center, and man, what a nice facility, that's for sure. And of course, we had the general manager in, Shane Jones, the other day talking to us, and I told him not to be a stranger. We hope to talk more to Shane's. I had Nina and Rocky in. We've had them all on the air, and we're looking forward to getting the word out. So we've got a lot of things happening this month, including Sunday with all of the spiritual revival on the rails. There's a lot coming up, and we'll be talking more about that specifically in the days to come. But anyway, it starts this Sunday, and you don't want to miss out. So there's a lot going on, and we're going to break it down. But for now, Joe Danger's making winners, and you can be a part of that right here Monday through Friday on 98.9 WDNA.
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0: 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Just a few minutes to go. We're going to get high school football underway. Mike and Angelo are on the road with the team tonight. They are coming to you live from Moorefield, West Virginia, and we're going to bring you some football. So stick around after the Tigers get wrapped up tonight. Fred Persinger and Dave Jekyll and them with their 25th season of high school game night. So it's wall-to-wall football starting here in just a little bit. And tomorrow morning at 9 o'clock atomic time, the West Virginia Mountaineers will be on the radio right here for the first time in over a decade. So we're excited to get everything in place. This is months and months of work coming to play. And we've got our plan A, B's, and C's checked. Can you be 100%? I don't know about that, but we're 99.9% that at 9 o'clock tomorrow morning, we'll have you pregame coverage of the season opener against Coastal Carolina. So make sure you join us all right here on 98.9 FM. And we're going to be out tomorrow broadcasting live while this is all happening. We're going to be with our friends at Naylor's Ace Hardware from 11 to 1. And we'll talk more about that next here on 98.9 WDNA.
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7: Here's the Metro News AccuWeather forecast. Tonight, expect a few robust evening thunderstorms in the area, followed by partly cloudy skies and mild temperatures. Later on, fog will roll in. The low will be 66. Looking ahead to tomorrow, anticipate a good amount of cloud cover with a chance of a thunderstorm. It'll be slightly cooler, but still humid with a high of 80. Tomorrow night, the skies will be mostly cloudy with scattered evening thunderstorms transitioning to fog late at night. The low will be 62 and conditions will remain humid. For weather anytime, download the AccuWeather app. For Metro News, I'm meteorologist Jason Katarina.
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9: Well, my daddy left home when I was 3, and he didn't leave much to Ma and me, just this old guitar and an empty bottle of booze. Now, I don't blame him because he run and hid, but the meanest thing that he ever did was before he left, he went and named me Sue. Well, he must have thought that it was quite a joke, and it got a lot of laughs from lots of folks. Seems I had to fight my whole life through. Some gal would giggle and I'd get red, and some guy'd laugh and I'd bust his head. I'll tell you, life ain't easy for a boy named Sue.

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I tell you, I fought tougher men, but I really can't remember when. He kicked like a mule and he bit like a crocodile. I heard him laugh and then I heard him cussing. He went for his gun and I pulled mine first. He stood there looking at me and I saw him smile. He said, son, this world is rough, and if a man's gonna make it, he's gotta be tough. And I know I wouldn't be there to help you along. So I give you that name and I said goodbye. I knew you'd have to get tough or die. And it's that name that helped to make you strong. Yeah, he said, now you just fought one hell of a fight, and I know you hate me and you got the right to kill me now, and I wouldn't blame you if you do. But you ought to thank me before I die for the gravel in your guts and the spit in the eye, cause I'm the that named you Sue. Yeah, what could I do? What could I do?

0: win. And if I ever have a son, I think I'm gonna name him Bill or George, anything but Sue. I'm doing this.
1: A classic country cut from the man in black himself, Johnny Cash. Your classic country cut, all thanks to The Outhouse. And remember, for your next big event, they can take care of all your portable toilet needs. Just give them a call, 636-7079, serving Randolph, Pocahontas, and surrounding counties. Friday Night Football coming up in just moments. 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We'll get that out of the way. Stick around afterwards, high school game night tomorrow morning. Bright and early, we got WVU football, and I'm going to be at Naylor's Ace Hardware with Melissa, broadcasting live from 11 to 1. 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

98.9 WDND. That's going to do it for me, wrapping it up. My name is John Ellison, and just beyond blessed to be your host here each day from 3 to 7 o'clock. And sometimes I can't believe I get to do this incredible job, and it's all thanks to you folks. So thank you for your incredible support. We so do appreciate it. And hang tight. We've got Friday Night Football coming up. The Tigers of Elkins are on the road tonight, taking on Moorefield. We'll check in with Mike and Angelo here in just a few moments and get you some football. And Fred Persinger and Dave Jekyll in after football, and we're going to get high school game night underway. So season 25 of that. Make sure you hang tight. It's all about football. Tomorrow morning, WVU on the air at 9 o'clock with their season opener against Coastal Carolina. And myself and Melissa are out tomorrow from 11 to 1 broadcasting live for Naylor's Ace Hardware. Hey, listen up. Next week, Joe Danger is going to be giving away tickets to the Rail Yard Conference and Event Center. We got some incredible shows coming up. We got some Friday and Saturday night shows that you can get out and be a part of. Your Friday night shows are Echoes of Icons, and that's an intimate look at the artists like Elton John and Joe Cocker. We give you visuals, and on Saturday it's lights and dancers, and it's artists like Bob Dylan and Carole King and James Taylor. So really good stuff. Michael Jackson in there as well. And we invite you to listen, and listen up for your chance to call in and win, because Joe's making winners, and we want you to see these shows, that's for sure, and to be a part of this incredible brand new facility. So, all right, with that said, y'all have a super fantastic weekend. As always, remember to say your prayers and keep me in them. I'm built by, put together by them, and we'll take all I can get. And yeah, always pay it forward. And we do hope and pray that you have somebody to love. Until next time, good night. God bless and hang tight. It's Friday Night Football coming at you next.

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4: Welcome back inside, or welcome to Moorefield High School. We're here at Yellow Jacket Stadium on a beautiful Friday night, September 4th. Here we are, second week of the high school football season. Tigers are visiting the Yellow Jackets of Moorefield. I'm Mike DePasquale, alongside my partner this season, Angelo Carriero. And Angelo, we had a beautiful drive over, got to see some of the scenery. Tigers are coming in here tonight off a big win. But first, let's talk about the field conditions. We got here, a little bit of sprinkling on the ground. We walked the field a little bit. It's the only time all season the Tigers will play on a natural grass surface. Field felt pretty good to me. Don't think we'll have any issues tonight. What about you?
5: Seemed really solid, especially first road game since I've been doing it. This is the third year of me doing the Elkins Football Tigers. First ever road game coming here to Moorefield. Very hospitable people here. Offered me some food. I appreciate that a lot. The field does feel firm, which you can say that could be a good thing for Elkins, but there's a running back on this team that I think could be a future All-State player. So I'm pretty interested to see if this actually really works in the favor of the Yellow Jackets tonight.
4: 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So we'll be back in 90 seconds on 98.9 WDNE.

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5: Welcome back inside of Yellow Jacket Stadium. I'm Mike DePasqua alongside Angela Carriera. Sorry for that brief interruption. The Moorefield Band came on the field, so we didn't want to interrupt their national anthem. They did a wonderful job of that. So, Angela, as you were saying, you were talking about the field conditions, talking about a back. I believe you were talking about the back, Bill Lewis from Moorefield. Go ahead, fill us in a little bit more on that.
6: Bill Lewis comes in as a sophomore. Last year as a freshman, I thought he was absolutely electric. He combined a powerful body with a decent amount of speed. I think that he could really cause problems if he can get to that second level of the Elkins defense, but that's the big key. This defensive line is so dangerous for the Fighting Tigers. I do believe that they can try to bottle him up. I don't think it'll happen all game. And the other player that I even saw last year, I believe he played tight end last year, from what I saw in the warmups, now going to be the starting quarterback is Matthew Iman, a sophomore. He's a big kid, lefty thrower. He'll have wheels if he was a tight end this last season. So even though, Mike, what you've said before is that I think some people think that this game will be a kind of a given win. Mm-hmm. I think that Moorefield will give him a little bit of a punch in the mouth.
5: It's a season opener for Moorefield, and as you know from being an athlete, former athlete yourself, season openers, home openers, are always a big deal, and the kids always want to play well in front of their home crowd. I don't care what level it is. It's always tough to go on the road and win, whether you're a professional athlete, a college athlete, a high school athlete. And this Moorefield team is going to be jacked up a lot tonight for this home opener, as they played a very tough Frankfurt team last week very, very well. And talking to Coach Linville this week, this is a very young Moorefield team. Of the 29 or so players on the team, 17 of them freshmen or sophomores, so this is a team to look out in the future. But let's recap last week's game a little bit before we get into tonight's ball game. Last week, Tigers played at home, 432 yards all on the ground. Cyrus Kump 0-for-6 or 0-for-7 pass. I can't remember exactly what it was. You give it a little bit. But Seth Robinson on the ground broke school record, 326 yards. What do you expect tonight out of this Elkins team after the dominance on the ground last weekend? And I say dominance, but it was really second half on as they made an adjustment at the halftime.
6: That's exactly right. I think that's what we should look forward to tonight is the first half. You got a new toy in Cyrus Kump. Mm-hmm. You want to throw the ball more, and I know that Coach Ware wants to run him mm-hmm. more, even if he does go under center about 99% of the time. I think what we're going to see tonight is that recommitment to the style of football that has won Chad Ware so many games mm-hmm. over the last couple of seasons. I expect there to be a dose of Seth Robinson early and often, and we saw that once they commit too much in the middle, like it seemed like Lincoln did last week, that then you could get Tony Sylvester on the outside. He was someone that had, even before Seth got going, Sylvester was the one we were thinking of the player of the game. Like you said, that second half, he just went absolutely bonkers.
5: Well, we mentioned Tony Sylvester. I was going to mention him. He had two touchdowns in the first half last week. All of his yards, all 73 of them, came in the first half. He seemed to be the weapon that kept Elkins. Let's say they kept him in the ball game because Lincoln was doing not what they wanted, but Lincoln was doing well enough to keep Elkins from doing what they wanted to last week. And then obviously in the second half, they made some changes, 19-0 there in the fourth quarter to take the lead. Lincoln scored, you know, a touchdown late in the game. It was all for naught. But and I do think that Lincoln team is going to be a lot to mess with. Jacob Bart had a nice game last week for them. So I think if you're a double-A program, you shouldn't overlook Lincoln if going forward throughout the season. But, again, this Moorefield team tonight, home opener, young team. As Coach mentioned, you'll hear him talk in his pregame here in a little bit, super aggressive. You saw him last year. This is a Moorefield team that's always been very aggressive. Throughout the late 90s, early 2000s, this was a Moorefield program that won state title after state title after state title. So don't expect them to lay down just because Elkins is coming to town.
6: No, and again, it's the second straight week that a team that Elkins has done historically well, at least the last couple of seasons against, it's a team that is better than the year before. That's exactly the same thing as Lincoln. That's the exact thing that we're going to get out of Moorefield, and especially with another year under Lewis and Iman's belt. Yes, this is a young team, but you got two guys that were starting as freshmen that are now sophomores, and to me, that's almost, if you're starting as freshman, a sophomore, that's almost like taking a freshman to a junior leap because of how much time you got on the field last season. So this, I do expect Elkins to come away with a win, but I think it's one where they'll have some blood on their lip afterwards.
5: They will probably have some blood on their lip. They're going to know they're in a football game tonight, and hopefully it's a nice travel back across the mountains for the Tigers tonight after the ball game. So what we're going to do is we're going to take a 60-second break, and when we come back on the other side, I got a chance to interview Coach Chad Ware. We'll hear his thoughts on tonight's game and last week's game on 98.9 WDNE.
0: Hey there, Fox Hops friends. 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
5: We're here inside the coach's interview with head coach Chad Ware. And Coach, talk a little bit about Friday night, the win over Lincoln. You guys scored 19 straight points to kind of seal the deal in the fourth quarter. Talk about what you guys did right. What do you guys need to work on before Moorefield this week?
8: Yeah, I thought the game, you know, we faced a little bit of resiliency there and adversity, and kids show some resiliency kind of overcoming that. And you know, we needed to be pushed. I was glad we were pushed. And, you know, second half, I thought we wore them down a little bit with our running game. And you know, I was pleased with our effort. You know, we weren't clean. Obviously, week one, you're never going to be as clean as you like. You need to progress through the season. But it was good to get away with a win, I can tell you that much.
5: Was there anything Friday night that kind of stuck out to you? You're like, oh, we did that a heck of a lot better than I thought we were going to do?
8: I mean, you know, Seth stepping into the role that Jaden Hatfield typically plays because of injury, I thought that he looked really, really good. I thought it took him about a half to get his, like, sea legs under him a little bit and playing that position. And once he did, we really got it rolling. And you know, I expect our O-line to play at a level. They did that. It was a good thing. Our young tackles, they grew up a lot. Our, you know, when I say young, I talk about inexperience. They grew up a lot from first half to second half. So overall, I was pleased, you know, with what I saw. I don't think there's anything that really stood out, you know, that we did better than I thought or worse than I thought.
5: One of the things I noticed, and I don't know if you guys made this change on purpose, but it looked like you guys did. In the first half, you guys tried to run between the tackles a whole lot. Looked like second half, you guys tried to use the speed and get outside more. I'm assuming that was by design, or did you guys see something, the coaches saw something and said, hey, we need to do this in the locker room at halftime?
8: Yeah, we got them on the board at the half, talked to the kids, you know, figured out where they were lining us and what looks they were giving us. You know, we thought we could hit them off tackle a little bit more, thought we could get to the edge a little bit more. And you know, we threw some unbalance at them, too, that they didn't really adjust well to. As a matter of fact, it took them several plays on one drive just to even adjust, realize that we were in something different. So 21 different formation variances we used in week one. And anytime you can put that many formations out against a 16, 17-year-old kid, they're going to line up wrong occasionally, and that's what we caught them in.
5: You guys got Moorefield coming up this week. Before we get into that, let's talk a little bit about Seth Robinson, 326 yards, single-game rushing record for the Tigers. What can you say about him, and whose record did he break for that?
8: Well, Nick Bowers said it in 2024, 310 yards at Buchanan, so wasn't a record that lasted a long time. But, you know, again, we don't really go into contests thinking, oh, we're going to break a record tonight. It's just one of those things that happened in the, you know, in the natural progression of the game. Got some gaping holes. Seth hit him. I mean, for a kid, it's 215, 220 pounds. You know, he runs a sub-540. He's fast. He's powerful. And when you got the guys up front doing the job that they did, it made his job a little bit easier. If you're not getting touched to the second level and you're that kind of running back that size, you're going to really make the defense pay. So it's a great night for him, great night for O-line.
5: He's on pace to break 1,000 yards in three games. You think he can do it?
8: Well, Nick Bowers did it in four games in 2010, so anything's possible. But, you know, Seth is a team guy, so he's gonna be happy no matter who's getting the yards, who's getting the touches. As long as at the end of the day we see a victory on the scoreboard, that's what he's concerned about. So really not thinking about that.
5: Again, you guys got more field tonight, though. Coming into the game, a lot of emotions going to be around the stadium. Moorfield's really upset about the transfer of the Kump brothers. Do you expect any of that to carry over on the field? I mean, or do you expect Cyrus to come out and say, hey, look what I can do?
8: Well, I mean, I think, you know, Cyrus is a senior. He's a senior leader. You know, he's focused. He's been locked in all week on the job we have to do as Elkins Tigers, not what used to be. He's not looking over his shoulder. He's out there looking to help the team that he's playing on now win a football game against a very aggressive Moorfield team.
5: We mentioned at the coach's show on Wednesday night that Moorfield is a super aggressive team, super young. What do you expect to see out of them offensively, defensively, and how do you guys plan to counteract that tonight?
8: Well, I mean, defensively, they're going to come at us. They're going to blitz at least two guys every play. They come hard. They can play with good leverage up front. They've got some size and aggression. So, you know, we're going to try to use it against them however the best we can. If we can catch them in a blitz or two here, and, you know, we've worked some stuff up front, offensive line, make sure our eyes are up quick. And if we got to go to the pass game, Cyrus, where his eyes need to go, what his progression, what his read's going to be. So defensively, they're going to come at us. Offensively, quarterback's a stud. He's going to come downhill. He's going to run hard. He throws a good ball. He's going to give his guys a chance to catch. Doesn't even necessarily care if they're covered. He's going to throw it to them. Expect his guys to come down with it. So we got to play well on the back end. And then along the defensive front, we got to do what we did a week ago. We got to make plays, and we do those things. You know, we'll be in a competitive game, but it'll give us a chance to compete and maybe win it at the end.
5: Last question for you. Uncharacteristically hot for first game in September tonight. How's your conditioning, and how do you think you guys will hold up tonight?
8: Well, I mean, you know, point of emphasis this week in practice has been hydrate, hydrate, hydrate, eat well, take care of your bodies. You know, last week we cramped up quite a bit. It wasn't nearly as hot last Friday as it is going to be tonight. So, you know, we just focus on hydration, keep our kids up healthy. We're trying to rotate some other kids in to get guys out. Some breaks. We made a few changes on special teams, get guys off the field a little bit, get them some more water breaks. But it's always in the back of your mind, but you can't think about those things. You just got to go out and play. They're playing in the same elements we are, so it's equal ground there.
5: Yeah, they've got a lot less players than you got, so it's going to affect them a little bit more. So good luck tonight, Coach, and we'll be back here in 60 seconds on 98.9 WDNE.
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5: All right, welcome back to Yellow Jacket Stadium. I'm Mike DePasquale with Angelo Carriera. You heard Chad Ware's thoughts on tonight's game. Angelo, real quick, what do the Tigers got to do to come out victorious?
6: I think they need to pick up where they left off in the second half offensively. They've been great running the ball the last couple of years. We saw it with Bowers in 2024, and then in 2025, we saw the three-headed monster that they had back in the backfield. So if they could keep this running game going at the rate that they did at the end of the second half, I think that that'll bring home the victory back to Randolph County.
5: Coin toss was had. Elkins won the toss. They've elected to receive the kick tonight. They are in their orange uniforms, or white uniforms, orange pants, white jerseys, black numbers trimmed in orange, orange helmet with the white tiger paw on it. Moorfield comes out in their home uniforms, navy from head to toe. Helmets have a big block M on it. Letters are with gold outlined in white and a jacket across the top of the chest. Getting ready to kick it off for the Yellow Jackets is Jackson Helmick. I hope I don't have to say that too many times fast. Jackson Helmick.
6: There we go.
5: There's a little tongue twister to start the game. Back deep for the Tigers is Seth Robinson and I believe Tony Sylvester as well as Elias Jones.
6: Senior Colt Sherman with his finger on top of the ball for some steadiness. We had a rain. I don't think it'll affect field conditions today. I think that we're going to be playing on a pretty much as good of a surface as possible.
5: It's a gorgeous night. So Helmick's getting ready to put his foot into it. He kicks it. It is going to go out of bounds. However, that was a really early flag. That official blew the flag before the ball was even close to being out of bounds there, Angelo.
6: And also, it's the flag was all the way back at the 10-yard line. It seemed like there was some type of false start call is what the official signaled.
5: Yeah, I don't...
6: It looks like maybe an Elkins player left early.
5: How do you leave early on a kickoff? You can run backwards. It is what it is. Let's see if they're going to re-kick. I don't... The white cap is talking to one of the line judges. I think there is a little bit of confusion. It does look like Moorfield is getting ready to kick the ball back off.
6: From the same spot, I believe.
5: Yeah.
6: I mean, it looks roughly to be where...
5: I'm just going to go ahead and say I don't really know what that call was.
6: They're moving back.
5: Okay.
6: No, Moorfield is the one that is moving back
5: okay,
6: here.
5: Okay. So it looks like Coach Ware took the penalty, so they're going to move him back 5 yards rather than the spot of the ball. So let's move him back 5 yards, kick it off from the 35 to start this game off now. So, again, Jackson Helmick getting ready to put his foot into the ball. Back deep for the Tigers, still Seth Robinson, Xavier Workman, and Elias Jones. I mentioned earlier it was Tony Sylvester, but it was not. Sylvester is the hidden up back right now. They kicked it in his general direction first time. This time, kick goes out. We've got another flag. I guess the official was just assuming it was going to go out of bounds. So we're going to say that Elkins is going to start the ball at, I believe, at the 40 in high school?
6: I believe so. Let's see where they do end up putting it. They're going up pretty far, and it looks like that maybe Coach Ware. Here's what's the interesting strategy here, is it looks like that Moorfield has kicked out of bounds around the same exact spot two kicks in a row. I don't think those are two accidental kicks. I think that's purposeful to keep from getting the ball in the hands of these returners for our Fighting Tigers. So I think that Coach Ware's challenging Moorfield. Like, how many times do you want to kick it out of bounds? Let's keep it pushing it back and back and back. Now the field position will be advantageous, not just for where the ball is being spotted out of bounds, but where Elkins will be able to return it from.
5: So let's see where Elkins is going to take it. Again, they've moved him back. So 10 yards lost on this kick, and we still have 12 minutes on the clock, and we've had two penalties in this game already. Helmick again getting ready to kick it off, as you mentioned. Colt Sherman has it teed up, so to speak, and this time it's just a squib kick down the middle of the field. A Tiger is going to fall on it, first initially touched by Matt McDonald, and then fallen on by Seth Robinson. So Tigers are going to take over. Ball was kicked to the 42, and that's where they'll start possession at tonight.
6: Right there, you saw the squib kick just down the middle left side of the field. It pretty much ended up the same place as they were trying to kick it out of bounds beforehand. So
5: yeah, so I'm not real sure what's going on there. They're actually going to spot it at the 40, so let's call it first and 10 at the 40 as the Tigers are going to start this drive here on the road at Moorfield. Owen Stanley, senior center, leading them out of the huddle, as Tyrus Kump's going to make a start here on what used to be his home field. Kump under center for the first snap of the game. Man in motion, getting the back ball was Robinson. Robinson's going to be hit and stopped immediately right at the line of scrimmage.
6: Right there, you saw that's a good start for the Moorfield defense on being able to plug the hole early, because I figured this may be a game where Elkins starts the ball running and never stops rolling.
5: They did start the ball running, and it looked right away, Angelo, like they had the same trouble they had last week. They tried to run it between the tackles, Lincoln was all over that. Moorfield was ready for that again tonight. So, second and 10 for the Tigers. Ball spotted at their own 40-yard line near the far side hash mark. Kump under center, man in motion. Looks like a Moorfield guy jumped offside. I believe there's going to be an encroachment penalty on the Jackets. Move the Tigers up 5 yards, up to the 45.
6: And that's a great job by the offense, because the defender that was that jumped offside was just to the right. He was the right defensive tackle in the A-gap. He was right on top of the ball and still managed to be the one that jumped offside. So that tells you that this cadence unit is already pretty fine-tuned for the game this evening.
5: So third penalty of the game on Moorfield already, 15 yards for that, as now the Tigers have it second and 5 from their own 45. Kump under center again, man in motion. Ball goes to the – they're going to keep it. Looks like Kump was riding alongside there with Robinson, and Robinson's going to be hit and dropped after about a 2-yard gain.
6: That's one of the most interesting plays that you'll see any high school football team run. It's one that I don't think I've ever seen before. We play NCAA football, and you see the speed option,
5: yep,
6: where you can go either the quarterback lets the running back have it or he runs. What we saw there is this handoff was a traditional one-back dive into the A-gap, and Kump rode the handoff all the way about 4 yards downfield.
5: 10:30 to play. No score yet here in the ball game. Third and 2. Kump under center, hands it off to Robinson. Robinson goes off the right-hand side. He picks up the first down, gets into Moorfield territory. Stopped down around the Moorfield 46, first down Tigers.
6: And I can't see Coach Ware from over here, but I'm guessing that he has a huge smile on his face, because this is exactly how he likes to play football. If you asked him if he could get to third down and get the first down, and that's all he does all the way down the field, I think that he would sleep mighty well at night. This plays right into the Tigers' typical game plan of controlling the ball, eating the clock.
5: 3 yards in a cloud of dust, right? We can do that here tonight. We're on grass. Play clocks are not working here at Moorfield. First and 10 from the Moorfield 46-yard line. Kump under center, major shift, about 4 guys all the way to the right-hand side. Handoff goes to Robinson. Robinson hitting the backfield, but he's going to scoot forward for about 5 yards on the play. Going to set up a second and about medium.
6: And that's the one thing that's always interesting about the Fighting Tigers blocking scheme. You see this a lot in some of these mountain teams. I've come in from Kentucky. Eastern Kentucky would do this a lot, and you see it here. The offensive linemen almost let the first line of defense go by them. So by the time the handoff is there, defensive linemen are too far upfield, and you've got more yards down the field. Right there, Robinson took the first hit around the line of scrimmage, but by the time that he had broken that tackle, he was already falling 5 yards untouched.
5: 9:15 to play here in this opening quarter. Tigers come out second and 5 from the Moorfield 41. Man in motion, and we've got a flag in the backfield. It's going to be a delay of game on the Tigers. No play clocks are working right now here in Moorfield. So that's going to be a delay game on the Tigers. They got to watch the back judge. Angelo, the back judge will start counting like he's a basketball official. And when he starts doing that, then, hey, we got to get the snap off because we're about 5 seconds to go. So
6: it's interesting. It didn't feel like it was that long. It wasn't like, wow, that's a really long time for this play to develop. I thought that that was rather quick on the trigger there.
5: I have to agree with you on that. It does seem like that was an awful quick 40 seconds. But 5-yard penalty will back the Tigers back up to the original line of scrimmage. It is now second and 10, ball near the far side hash mark, Moorfield 46. 8:45 to play. Robinson takes the handoff. He's hit and dropped. He's going to be hit and dropped for about a loss of a yard. Big play there by the Moorfield defense.
6: That's one where you don't often want to see your offensive lineman in the backfield. I can see the number 55 coming on this side of my angle. That's what we had trouble with. In the first game, is the defense for Lincoln was able to get upfield quicker than the handoff could happen, and that's going to really shoot the Tigers in the foot if this is what is consistently happening this season. The run game has been so paramount to the success of the Tigers, but we've seen it be a little Jekyll and Hyde so far.
5: Well, we talked before the game about how aggressive this Moorfield defense is. We're seeing that right now. Third and 13 from the Moorfield 49. Handoff goes to Tony Sylvester. Sylvester's going to be hit and dropped. Nice play there by Matthew Iman. We spoke about him in the pregame. No gain on the play. Going to set up a third or a fourth and forever for the Tigers.
6: Not only was it Matthew Iman that made the play, but the other player that I talked about early in the game is Sylvester. He really kind of stuttered his feet in the backfield. He's waiting for his block to develop. Bill Lewis had set the edge on the pulling tackle all the way out. into the between the hash and the sideline where the numbers are. So it was the two stars, freshmen last year, sophomores this year for Moorefield, Iman and Lewis.
5: Dyer-Barger out the punt, 4th and 13 from the Moorefield 49, ball near side hash mark. Snap goes back to Barger. Barger clean kick. It is away, and it's going to be received right at the 25-yard line. I believe that was Zach Keplinger, and he's going to get 5 yards on that play. So good return by Keplinger to the 5-yard line. That's where Moorefield's going to start for the first time this evening.
6: And Barger's going to be a difference maker. We saw the kickoff struggles from Moorefield early in the game, at the beginning of the game. Barger's someone that's really going to be able to turn the tide. Interesting to see how he'll fare on grass. But after that first kick, I thought the punt return or the punt unit did really well, was able to get on the returner, almost made him fumble.
5: All right, Moorefield's going to start at their own 29 with 7:07 to play here in this opening quarter. Quarterback is Colt Sherman. No, I'm sorry, that is Matthew Iman. Iman's first pass is going to be incomplete as he was looking for Dakin Taylor. Flag on the play in the area of holding. We'll see what the call is. We got a lot. It looks like they're going to the Tigers bench. Coach Ware, it looks like it's going to be an illegal man downfield. And that penalty is going to be declined. So we'll call a pass play on that incomplete.
6: It's interesting. And again, it kind of plays into Coach Ware's ideals about the field position. He'll take the down, and even if they have to punt from here instead of getting the 5 yards back, just gives the Tigers more room to run.
5: Second and 10. Iman has it, passed back. He's looking again right through the hands of Taylor. Taylor had that ball and went right through his hands. So far, Iman's thrown two passes, and I don't know if the ball's a little wet from the little bit of the rain, but that ball went right through his hands.
6: And Dakin Taylor, only a freshman, it really seems like that they're showing Elkins that this guy may be able to beat you one-on-one on the perimeter. If that pulls a guy, a safety over there, I wonder if that's the whole game plan for Moorefield early on.
5: 6:58 to play here, no score in the first quarter. Iman drops back, a little swing pass out to Edison Matheny. Matheny's going to get some. He's not going to get enough. It's going to set up a fourth and short. Nice tackle made by Tony Sylvester.
6: Tony Sylvester there and Cyrus Kump there as well. I thought that was a great job of reading and reacting, not overreacting to the first couple of plays that the Tigers seen, and they were all over that like white on rice. That was a great job of team tackling by the Fighting Tigers.
5: 7 yards on the play. Jackson Helmick back to punt for the Jackets. And look, that is Seth Robinson standing at his own 38-yard line. Helmick with a good snap. Punt is away. Good booming punt. It hits at the 20-yard line. It's going to take a Moorefield roll and it's going to stop down around the 11. Great punt flipping the field by Jackson Helmick in this Moorefield defense. The Tigers have a long way to go tonight for their second possession.
6: You need a Helmick maneuver on me after that one. I did not expect that punt to go that far, and I don't think Xavier Workman did either. But another thing, I always say this about high school, and I have to reiterate, after the ball went over Workman's head, he trailed so close to the ball but didn't actually try to pick it up. It's like you don't want to go anywhere near it at that point,
5: right?
6: Because you touch it, that's a fumble, and there were two Yellow Jackets there, so you're outnumbered on a play like that.
5: 6:07 to play here in this opening quarter. Both teams go both teams go punt on their first possession. Tigers come out from their own 12-yard line. Kump has one receiver to the right, man in motion. That is Sylvester. Sylvester will take a pitch off the right-hand side. He'll get a few yards before he's upended after about a 4-yard gain, 6-yard gain on the play.
6: Would have liked to see Sylvester cut and try to run the 40-yard dash quicker than everybody else because he had a really good blocking space out there. Again, Sylvester, he's really starred in that last game and then getting even that run there, filling in for the injured Jaden Hatfield. And it's something to really hang the hat on for the Tigers that they got another running back to plug right in there.
5: Tigers second possession of the game, no score here in late in the first quarter. Second and 3 after a 7-yard gain. He's going to throw his first pass of the game. That's out to Seth Robinson. Robinson's going to leap at Moorefield defender. He's going to pick up about – sorry, that was not Seth Robinson. It was Xavier Workman. He's going to get a first down on that play. So Kump completes his first pass as a Tiger, and that's out to Xavier Workman.
6: And I think that's a really good way that the Tigers can start incorporating the passing game, is giving some layups to Kump before you start expanding it, because you're going to be able to start spreading the field horizontally by these screen passes. Then all of a sudden, you fake a little screen, and you've got the middle of the field wide open.
5: Good way to build confidence as well. Tigers first and 10 from the Moore Field 23-yard line. About 5 seconds to go on the play clock. Tigers get it off. Handoff's going to go right up the middle that time to Robinson. Robinson's going to be right near the first down marker. Looks like he is going to get the first down at the 35-yard line. So good hard run for Seth Robinson on that play as he gets 12 on it.
6: Yeah, and I don't think Robinson appreciated getting his helmet snagged off. And it looks like that I don't see any flag either. So there was no penalty. So when Robinson got fully de-helmeted on that play, but I thought that was a really good job by the interior of the offensive line. It really blew back the defensive line for Moorfield and opened up all that space in the middle for Robinson.
5: First and 10, ball on their own 34 for the Tigers. No score with 3 minutes to play, 4 minutes to play here in the quarter. Handoff goes to Sylvester off the right-hand side. He's going to be hit and stopped right at the line of scrimmage. Short gain on the play, maybe a yard.
6: Seen that a couple of times where the line either opens up a big hole for the offense or getting stopped at the line. And again, like last year, it seems like it was just more of this incremental. You never really saw anybody getting to the backfield against the Tigers. Just something with a slightly retooled offensive line they're going to have to get used to.
5: Very fast-moving first quarter here. 4:20 to play. Tigers have it 2nd and 9. Far side hash mark at their own 39. Man in motion. Kump's going to ride that again. And that's going to go to Robinson. Robinson's going to pick up about 5 on that play. Did Kump keep it that time?
6: He kept it. Yeah, Kump was, he faked the handoff and he kind of allowed, once he pulled the ball, Seth Robinson became the fullback for Kump as he was leading his way on a very untraditional quarterback sneak, but one that was very effective, gained the Tigers almost 7 yards on the play.
5: Similar to the play they ran earlier where they like both held the ball for the same time through the line. So.
6: Exactly.
5: 3rd and 3. Ball at the Moorfield 41. Kump has 2 receivers off to his right. He's going to drop back. He looks out to his right. He's rolling out. Still nothing there. He's going to throw it up and throws it into traffic. And there were 3 Moorfield defenders around the Tiger wide receiver, and that pass is going to fall innocently to the ground.
6: And if you're Kump, that's something that you're going to have to get out of your system right now. He was looking for Xavier Workman, who was open for a second. But by the time Kump had rolled out to the right, there was a little bit of a pass rush on him. Not enough to where he couldn't scramble out of it. But instead of throwing the ball away or trying to reverse field, he threw it into a crowd that had not 1, not 2, not 3, but 4 Yellow Jackets in the area. That's something Kump going to have to get out of his system here early in the season.
5: And it was just a duck up in the air, too. He didn't even put anything on it. That ball was floated up. And quite honestly, it should have been intercepted. So Tigers are going to come out 4th and 3. Looks like they are going to go for it. No, there's going to be a
6: delay a game again.
5: Delay a game. That one might have been on purpose to give Dyer Barger a little bit more time, a little bit more room to punt, as now Barger is coming out to punt on this play. So move them back 5 yards. May set up a 4th and 8 for the Tigers. And Angelo, I do think that one was on purpose.
6: Hey, and if it wasn't, everybody out there listening right now, WDNE 98.9, go ahead and start counting at the end of Mike Pascal after he says that the play is over. Just get a little hand watch. See how long to see if some of these are legitimate delay games or not.
5: So Barger is back to punt, 4th and 8 from their own 36. Back deep for the Jackets is Bill Lewis. Barger with an end-over-end punt, and it's going to hit around the Tiger 36. It's going to roll dead at about the 32-yard line. So way to flip the field there for Dyer Barger.
6: Right there. It was because the jersey was squished up. I thought the same thing for a second. It was Keplinger that was out there. Bill Lewis went unblocked off the edge, and it was just him and Barger. And I'm very glad that Dyer was able to get that off, because otherwise I think that Lewis might not only had a block easy for the taking, he may have been able to scoop and score there. Would have put us in a dire situation.
5: Nice. Well played. Well played. Moorfield comes out, 4 receivers off to the right of quarterback Matthew Iman. One receiver off to the left, no receivers. He's going to keep it. Quarterback keeper up the middle. Iman's got a lane. He's got the 50. He's got the 45. He's got the 40. He's well into Tiger territory. Good run by Matthew Iman as he gets into Tiger territory after a huge gain on first down.
6: Last year he was a really effective tight end, and now that he's moved to the quarterback position, he's a lefty. He wears number 15. He's a little big when he runs. I think you know who I'm talking about, Micah Paschal.
5: We're not going to make any comparisons to any Florida Gator fans on this radio broadcast. 32-yard gain for Matt Iman as they scramble in to Tiger territory. First time across midfield for the Jackets tonight. No score here, 2:50 to play in this opening quarter. Iman comes out, similar formation, four receivers to the right, one to the left. Spread them out. And there was going to be a false start on that play. It looked like the snap, Angelo, if it's, in my opinion, looked like the center started to snap it before everyone was ready to play.
6: I think they were probably a little too amped up after the big run. You get something like that, even up here, I'm like, oh, man, I don't want to see Moorfield get that type of momentum, because if they take a one- or two-score lead, I mean, they may be really able to punch above their weight and just make it a game.
5: Penalty backs them up 5 yards. Moorfield comes out first and 15 now from the Tiger 40. Same formation. Iman looks back. He's going to throw it. He's got Edison Matheny out on the edge. He's got the original line of scrimmage plus five. So nice little swing pass from Iman to Matheny on that play.
6: And that was one where I think the defense is really going to be able to sniff out those screens, but one of the key elements is that the cornerback is going to have to get off the receiver block, because everybody was where they were supposed to be, but the corner couldn't get off, and that led for a couple extra yards.
5: 1:50 to play here in the opening quarter. One receiver to the left, four to the right for Moorfield. Iman drops a snap. He's going to pick it up. He's going to run for it. He's got the first down. Flag on the play. Flag in the area of holding. So Iman, wow, he did a great job on that play of making something out of nothing. I believe this is going to come back, as it looks like that flag was in the area of holding on the Moorfield offense.
6: And I think that even though the holding's being called now, you could have called Bill Lewis for a false start. He was readjusting his position on the line when the ball was snapped. So I think either way, that no matter how you think of the play, that's exactly the result that it should have been one way or another with the Yellow Jackets going backwards.
5: Yeah, one thing Coach Linville's not going to be happy about right now is he's got 30 penalty yards and 49 yards of total offense. Again, our statistics are not official. Fast-moving first quarter here. 1:36 to play, second and 15 now for the Jackets from the Tiger 40-yard line. Ball on the near side hash mark. Iman one to the left, four to the right. He drops back. He's got a lane. He's got a receiver deep. That receiver was Bill Lewis, and he just overthrew him. There is a flag on the play, so let's see what this penalty is. It looks like it's in the area of either a hold or an offsides on defense.
6: Right there also was with this quad formation, and it looked like that we did have an illegal man downfield. And the reason why I think that we had that, the Yellow Jackets have gone to a very interesting formation, one that I haven't seen used as a base set. They have one wide receiver to the left. That was Daycon Taylor at the beginning of the game. They've got four guys bunched to the right, including Bill Lewis. And in that formation, one of those guys has to stay on the line. You can't send all four right of them out on one side. So that is probably why you see an illegal man downfield. You just can't do it.
5: Six penalties for 35 yards now on the Jackets. Minute 20 left here in the opening quarter. Formation has switched. Four receivers to the left, one to the right. Iman's going to drop back. He's looking to his left. He's got a receiver overthrown, and he overthrows Edison Matheny on that play. Just too much juice on that pass.
6: I'm trying to make sure, yes. So they have two men on the line of scrimmage. I was wondering why they were able to send four there, but they've got one on the right, one on the left. That puts seven players on the line, and then the three bunched up can run out of that. Looks like there's a timeout being called by the Yellow Jackets.
5: Timeout on the field. We'll take it with them. We'll be back here in 60 seconds on 98.9 WDNE.
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5: Welcome back to Yellow Jacket Stadium. I'm Mike DePasquale with Angelo Carriero. Iman's going to keep it on the 3rd and 20. He's going to go off the right-hand side. He's going to be hit and dropped right around the 40, 39-yard line. So he's going to pick up a few on 3rd and 20, does Iman.
6: And I can compare him to not a Florida Gator, but the disciple of a Florida Gator. It also looks a little bit out there like Nick Fitzgerald, Mississippi State, when Dan Mullen was the head coach there. That was back when Mississippi State was challenging Alabama for that number one spot. He's really looked calm and cool for a sophomore quarterback, but he is so big and so strong for that size. You really have to think that he is going to be able to continue to try to wear down this defense by the end of the game.
5: Iman lead the team out of the huddle, 4th and 14, 29 seconds to go. They got to go fast. No receiver off to the left. And we're going to have a second timeout by Moorefield. We'll take it with them. We'll be back here in 30 seconds on 98.9 WDNE.
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5: Welcome back to Yellow Jacket Stadium. I'm Mike DePasquale along with Angelo Carriero. So far, no score here with 24 seconds to go in this opening quarter here in Moorefield as the Jackets come out on the Tiger 39-yard line, 4th and 14, after they just took their second timeout of the first quarter. Iman comes out. He's got two receivers off to his left, three off to his right. Man in motion is Lewis. Iman rolls out to his left. He's looking. Pass is just short. That pass is intended for Jackson Helmick, and that's going to be a turnover on down.
6: And that was smart of them to even try to run a play there because they're on Elkins' 40-yard line. It's too long for a field goal, and at that point, what is a punt truly going to do for you, especially with the way that Elkins is known for running the ball and grinding the clock off and really wearing out defenses in the process? So I really don't mind that all. I think that even the catch, if that was made, it would have been behind the stick. So I think that Coach Limbaugh is actually pretty frustrated at the moment with how the play set up.
5: I think they set up in the wrong formation coming out of timeout. So with 20 seconds to go here in the first half, Tigers are going to come out, ball on their own 39-yard line, near side hash mark. As Kump comes out, he's got a man in motion, and the handoff is going to go to Robinson. Robinson's going to get a few before he's hit and stopped, and that's probably going to be the end of the quarter here as he's going to give him, let's give him three on the play. And that's going to be all here as the Tigers will not have far to go when we flip this field. So at the end of one, there is no score here in Moorefield, and we'll be back here in 60 seconds on 98.9 WDNE.
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5: Welcome back to Yellow Jacket Field. We are getting ready to start the second quarter. I'm Mike Pascal along with Angelo Carriero as the Tigers are going to take over second and seven from their own 42. Ball on the far side hash mark now. Both teams went scoreless in the first 12 minutes of action. Big shift to the right-hand side for the Tigers. Kump has it. He's going to drop back. He's looking deep downfield. He has Workman and just overthrows Workman as Workman has his receiver beat. That pass was just too far for him to run under.
6: Yeah, Edison Matheny was on the coverage, and Workman was able to get behind him. Unfortunately, like you just mentioned, I mean, the throw, it looked like it was there for a second, just a little more feather on the layering, and I think that would have dropped in the breadbasket, and Workman would have gotten six.
5: Yeah, a little bit overthrown there by Kump. He is one for three tonight for 4 yards as the Tigers now come out third and seven here on their own 42 ball far side hash mark. Kump comes out. He's under center. Man in motion this time. Double reverse. Goes to Sylvester. Sylvester's got the first down. He's got a lane. No flags on the play. 25, 20, 15, 10, 5. Touchdown, Sylvester and the Tigers, as the first score of the night occurs with 11:42 on the clock.
6: He may only weigh 150 pounds, but right there, that's Big Tony with the way he's been playing last couple of games. That's three touchdowns in I guess this is technically at the beginning of the second quarter, but in three full quarters, in the first halves only, in the last game and a half, he has three touchdowns. He is absolutely ripping these long runs for big games.
5: 58-yard run on the touchdown for Sylvester as Barger comes out to attempt the extra point. Holder is Nate Sauerwine. Good blocking on that play as well from the Tigers' right side of the line. Snap is bobbled. Low snap. Barger's just going to have to jump on it, and that extra point is going to be no good after the bad snap. So with 11:42 to play, Tigers 6, Moorefield nothing. We'll be back here in 30 seconds on 98.9 WDNE.
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5: Tigers open the scoring on their first away game of the season. It was a 58-yard touchdown run, three plays, 61 yards, 38 seconds consumed. And, Angela, what did you see on that play?
6: Well, the play itself, it was a great job of using the misdirection to get all the defense going to the right. So when Sylvester broke back the other way, he just had an entire clearing. But what I'm more worried about, I think you were right early on in the game. I think this field absorbed a little bit of more of that moisture than we thought. Maybe a high dew point, I don't know. That ball was slippery. Not only was that a bad snap, which we've had for two games in a row now, when Barger went to dive on the ball, a guy landed on him. He looked fine. Could be a future injury, and you can't have that out of one of the better kickers in the area.
5: Barger's getting ready to kick the ball off back deep for the Jackets are Lewis and Keplinger. Barger's getting ready to kick it off, and he is getting ready to put boot to leather. And as we mentioned last week, he is a weapon, and that ball is going to go into the end zone. So, again, we talked about it. I believe he had five touchbacks last week. And he starts tonight with another touchback for the Tigers. So Moorefield's going to start off first and 10 from their own 20, down now 6-0 with 11:42 to play here in this opening quarter.
6: Really curious to see if the entire game we're going to get a look at this quad wide receiver set and then one to the right. I kind of understand wanting to spread the field a little thinner. It gets Iman kind of a less of a box that he has to deal with, and then if Daycon Taylor can get open. But it seems a little untraditional. It looks like we're going to get out of it now.
5: This time Iman comes out. He's got two backs next to him. This time Lewis is going to get it. He's going to get to the outside. He's got about 3 yards before he's hit and dropped. Good tackle that time by Elias Jones.
6: I just saw Coach Lindell say the exact same thing to Bill Lewis, which I was going to say. Lewis tried to jump it outside after he did a fantastic job in the backfield evading one tackler. If he would have cut it in instead of out, we might be calling a touchdown right now instead of a second down.
5: Instead, it's a 3 yard gain for Bill Lewis. That's his first carry tonight. Sets up a 2nd and 7 for the Jackets from their own 23 yard line. Iman comes out this time. He's got 3 receivers off to his left. No backs in the backfield. And he's going to keep it. No, he's going to hand it off to Caleb Flynn. And Flynn is going to get the first down. A little trickeration on that play as Iman started out to his right and handed it off to Flynn for the Moorfield first down.
6: It was in a different way, but we used to run a similar play to this in high school where you would have the right back come under. You would fake the pitch to the overback, and on the way through the pitch, you would hand it off on the underback coming through. Instead, it looked like Iman was running out of shotgun to the right, and then the back came under Iman for the handoff, and it was a good trick play. It gave him a first down.
5: About 10 seconds to play on the play clock. Now we're down to 5. Iman's got to hurry. He's got 3 receivers to his left. He's going to keep it. He's going to pick up about 4 before he's hit and stopped. Iman with a good read on that as he picked up about 4 or 5 yards on that play.
6: This is what makes this offense so dangerous because Iman, he is such a load for a sophomore. We had Anthony Isabel, who's going to be, I believe that's going to be the bell ringer of this defense as the middle linebacker. He had to stop and catch Iman because out of that shotgun formation, Iman was the one that had the momentum rolling forward. Isabel doesn't catch people pretty often.
5: Moorfield and Iman have it 2nd and 5 from their own 38, under 10 to go, trailing 6-0. Iman's going to keep it. He's going to go off the left-hand side. He's got the 40. He's got the first down, and he's going to be brought down right near the marker. I said he had the first down, but he's right at the marker. We'll see where they spot it.
6: Isabel did a great job there. Iman had him in the same situation where Isabel was having to catch Iman because Isabel wasn't able to get downfield towards him, and on the tackle, he had to go high on Iman. So what did he do? He grabbed both shoulder pads by the jerseys, and then he just put all of his body weight in going down. Iman didn't appreciate it, but Iman was not down when Isabel made the first tackle. So it was just a great play and a great follow-through for number 10 on the Tigers' defense.
5: Isabel, 5'9", 179 pounds, junior. Iman has it. Now 1st and 10 from the Moorfield 43. Man in motion. Handoff is going to go to Bill Lewis. Lewis has it. He's spin move up near the 50. He's on his feet, still going. He gets into Tiger territory. Good hard run by Bill Lewis on that play. You mentioned him before the game as things are starting to get a little chippy down there after the play.
6: Right there, it looks like Tiger lost his helmet, I believe. That was Matt McDonald, the cornerback, starting cornerback for the Tigers. And, yes, that was the thing with Lewis is that I think he was hit 3, 4, maybe even 5 times before he actually went down. That was a great job by the Elkins to get there. But with a running back like Lewis, you're really going to have to bring him down on that first tackle so he doesn't get any of these extra yards.
5: He keeps his legs churning the whole time. Moorfield has the ball in Tiger territory, 2nd and 2. Bad snap goes underneath the legs of Iman. He's going to dive on it. It's going to go back for a big loss of yards for Iman as he's going to dive on the ball right at the Moorfield 40-yard line, loss of 11 on the play.
6: And what was interesting about that bad snap to the one that Elkins had on the point after attempt, the ball went out the same way. When they went to snap it, the ball stayed flat and straight on the ground instead of having any elevation. So it was the same exact outcome for both centers with 2 different snapping techniques, one just a shotgun snap and the other one a long snap. So I do believe that either it's dragging on the ground and that's why it's staying flat or...
5: I do agree with you. I feel like the play clock is moving awful fast tonight. Moorfield gets it. It's going to be a handoff. And the ball is loose. Ball is loose. Tigers recover. That is Xavier Workman. Workman's got it. He's in Moorfield territory. He's going to be hit and dropped. And it's going to be right around the 29-yard line. There is a flag on the play. I did not see the ball carrier for the Yellow Jackets.
6: It was either Flynn or I think it might have been Flynn, but I was going to say the flag that was thrown was actually out of bounds. I don't know if I've ever seen that, where the flag is actually sitting out of bounds. They waved it off. The officials are officially waving that off. That is a fumble. The ball poked out. And I think we can now definitively say that the field conditions, though good, the grass conditions still very wet and having a major impact on ball security tonight.
5: Yep. Yeah, recover by Xavier Workman on that play. Tigers are going to be in great field position to start this drive. They're going to have it first and 10 from the Moorefield 33.
6: And a beautiful sky over here in Moorefield. We're getting some colors, trying to, hoping to try to match the jersey.

0: to shoot mm-hmm. before they catch the ball. Kump was going into the action of his pitch, I believe he was going to do, before he ever got the ball. And right there, breaks your concentration. Got to focus first on that clean center to quarterback snap.
1: Tigers up 6-0. We've got a timeout on the field. We're going to take it with them. We'll be back here in 30 seconds on 98.9 WDNE.
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1: Welcome back to Yellow Jacket Stadium. I'm Mike DePasqua alongside Angelo Carriero with 5:52 to play here, 5:56 to play here in the opening half. Tigers are currently leading 6-0, have the ball, driving. They are at the Moorfield 30-yard line, bringing up a 3rd-and-7 after Coach Ware and the offensive staff called a timeout. They did this right after Cyrus Kump fumbled the snap, but he fell right on it, only a 1-yard loss on the play. Tigers currently have 104 yards of offense. Kump comes out, one receiver off to the left. Hard snap count's going to draw Moorfield offside.
0: Great job, Coach Ware, being able to mix the signals enough to really get, because what I was going to say before Elkins got to the line quickly is this is where you need to score. There are points in the game that are inflection points. This one, you have a 6-point lead, but you're over halfway through the second quarter of action. If you're able to get a touchdown here in Blake Moorfield going into halftime, you're giving yourself an extreme advantage going into the second half.
1: Penalty makes it 3rd-and-2 for the Tigers. Man in motion. Kump, he's going to drop back. He's going to keep it. He's got the first down, or right at the first down marker. Does look like he has it. He faked the handoff to Robinson and kept it. He's going to pick up about 3 on the play, but enough to get the Tiger first down and reset the down marker.
0: And that's why I think it was such a heady play by Coach Ware. He was to get that offside snap happen. He knew that that 7 yards, he didn't want to take the chance with having to go for it on fourth down, even though it's favorable territory for the Tigers. He wanted to make sure to get this first down, and now the Tigers are in control of this ball game.
1: Ball at the nose of the red zone for the Tigers for the first time of the night. One receiver off to the right, or left. Pitch goes out to Robinson. Robinson tries to get the edge. He gets a couple before he's shoved out of bounds by Iman. So nothing really going on that play for Robinson. He does pick up a few as the Tigers get officially into the red zone for the first time tonight.
0: And even though Sylvester has a lot of success on those sweeps outside, Seth hasn't gotten the same amount of help when going out into the flats on his rushes. So that'll be interesting to see. Where is Robinson going to eat tonight? Is it going to be the middle? Are they going to get him out wide and outside of the hash marks? We will see as this game develops, but he hasn't really gotten anywhere.
1: 5-18 on the board. 2nd-and-8, Robinson's going to take the handoff. He's going to go right up the middle. He's going to be hit and dropped after a couple-yard carry. Going to set up a 3rd-and-medium for the Tigers.
0: And I heard a couple of rumblings in the crowd because when the whistle blew, we saw our Tiger back there, I believe, and I apologize if I get the number wrong. I thought it might have been Plum that was out there that really finished a block at the end of that play to show that, hey, we're going to be here for 4 quarters, and this offensive line isn't going to lay down at all.
1: 3rd-and-5 from the Moorfield 15, 4:40 to play in the half. Kump comes out, has a receiver to the right, man in motion, whistles all over the place, and we've got a delay of game. I do agree with you that the delay of game clock is moving awful fast. I know the ball in high school is much like college. Once the ball is dead, then they start the 40-second clock, but it seems to be running really fast.
0: And honestly, I think that you kind of nailed it on the head there, is that we had a 40-second clock at Elkins last week. It almost feels like a 25-second clock, and one that I'm not used to because that's not how we've had it out.
1: Right, and it should not be a 25-second clock after the ball has played.

0: the play clocks are not working here in Moorefield tonight. So third and 10, Kump in the shotgun now. He's looking off to his right. He has a ball deep and bobbles it. He makes a great bobbling catch in the end zone and does David Workman. So Kump's first touchdown pass as a Tiger comes off a bobble. Workman must have touched that ball with every inch of his body before coming down with it in the end zone. Great wherewithal from Xavier Workman on the touchdown for 6 points.
1: Next Wednesday, we have the NFL's opening kickoff between the New England Patriots and the Seattle Seahawks. That reminded me of Jermaine Kearse on that drive in the 2014 Super Bowl where that ball kicked up in his belly.
0: Tigers going for two. Kump's going to hand the ball off. He's going to give it to Robinson. Robinson walks in for the two-point conversion. So with 4:03 left to play in the game, Tigers 14, Jackets nothing. We'll be back here in 30 seconds on 98.9 WDNE.
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0: A 3 minute and 29 second drive was capped off by Cyrus's Kump's first touchdown pass as a Tiger. 20 yards to Xavier Workman. 2 point conversion was good. Six plays, 33 yards. And with 4:03 left to play here in the first half, Tigers now lead 14-0. Barger has it teed up at the 40-yard line. Back deep for the Jackets are Lewis and Keplinger. Barger puts his foot into it. The soccer player is going to get a bounce. It's going to roll into the end zone. Another touchback for the young man.
1: It's really interesting to me that Lewis isn't trying to take any advantage of his skills in the open field. He keeps letting that ball go into the end zone, and granted, Iman's been playing really well. It seems like the offense has just been more shot in the foot than it has been ineffective so far for Moorefield. But I figured Lewis might want to put his hands on one of those and try to take it all the way back.
0: Yeah, with his skill set, you'd think he'd want to do a little bit more trying to receive the football and putting Moorefield in much better position than taking it 80 yards. So Moorefield comes out, four receivers off to the left, off to the right, one to the left. Iman has it in a shotgun formation, first and 10 from the Moorefield 20. Swing pass out to Edison Matheny. Matheny's going to be hit and stopped by, I don't know, what is it, a pack of Tigers? Is that what a group of Tigers is called?
1: Pride, maybe?
0: Pride of Tigers?
1: I don't know. That's a good question.
0: I'm a math teacher by trade. So
1: okay.
0: Words are not my thing. Looks like it's going to be a loss of yards, though, on that play.
1: I was going to say, what is it, the biology department? That's the human biology. We'll have to zoology. Maybe that's where we'll get that answer from, but you can leave a comment on the WDNE Facebook page if you want to under the coach's show.
0: Yeah. Second and 11 now for the Jackets. They come out, three receivers off to the left, no receivers to the right, no back. Iman has it. He drops back. He's looking. He's now looking downfield. He's got a receiver that was Dakin Taylor. Incomplete pass on that play. So brings up now a third and 11 for the Jackets with 3:15 to play, trailing by 14.
1: I think that's something that Coach Linville may want to utilize a little more. I don't think Elkins is particularly ready for this downfield passing game. And for what I've seen, the very little sample size, I think that Iman has a lot of potential to get the ball where he wants it to be. And so that would be a way for Moorefield to get back into this game. But for us, I do hope that doesn't happen.
0: And I do believe Iman stars on the baseball team as a freshman. So trips off to the left. Iman's going to drop back. Third and 11. A little bit of pressure from the Tigers on that play. Hit hard by one of the Tigers' defensive linemen. Pass goes incomplete. It was intended for Dakin Taylor again, but that's going to bring up fourth down for the Jackets.
1: On that one, actually, just seeing the angle as the pass was coming in, Bill Lewis is who he was trying to get it to. And again, Sylvester, a little bit of a bump when the throw was coming in. I thought it was uncatchable, and also I think it was more of a natural bump, but they've got to figure out a way to

0: St. Louis's hands more if they want to have any shot.
1: Lewis back to punt for, I believe that is not Lewis. I lied.
0: A different Lewis.
1: That was Helmick back to punt. And the punt is going to stay on the Moorfield side of the football, side of the field, so not a good punt on that play. However, is there a flag on the field? Yeah, there is a flag on the field here near side, a little bit out of view from us. It looks like the flag was on Moorfield, but it looks like the Tigers are going to decline it. It's a illegal formation. A penalty is declined. So it's going to be 1st and 10 for the Tigers at the Moorfield 34-yard line.
0: I got a text from my former live stream partner by my co-host or my color commentator on D&E. It's a stride or an ambush, apparently. He's a trivia champion.
1: Okay, well, we'll go with that. Handoff goes to Sylvester. No, Robinson. Robinson's got the edge. He's got the outside. He's going to run out of bounds. No flag on the play, so good run from the 34 for Robinson.
0: This is where you hear that term, death by a thousand cuts. This is where a scrape becomes a gash. Whenever Elkins is able to get the ball and run it the way that they want to, the way that we want to, you start to see these bigger plays where Seth Robinson gets out to the side. His physical punishing power against a defense that's starting to slow down just bodes well for the Tigers.
1: 2:53 to play. Tigers up 14-0. 1st and 10 from the Moorfield 17. Kump keeps it. He's going to stiff arm a guy. He's going to go. He's got the sideline. Official's going to say he did step out of bounds. So Kump running the ball a little bit more tonight than he did last week against the Cougars. But this time he's running it against the Jackets.
0: And right there, I mean, he was running out to the right side. That was a great idea by Kump to keep the ball. But I almost wonder if that could have been a late hit out of bounds. I mean, he was heading out of bounds by the time that the contact happened on the sideline.
1: 9-yard carry for Kump on that play. He's going to set up a 2nd and 1 from the Moorfield 8. Kump's going to bring the team out. He's got one receiver off to his left. Three guys in the backfield. Man in motion, that is Sylvester. Handoff is going to be dropped by Kump, but recovered by Sylvester in the backfield. So the fumble is going to cause the Tigers to move back and set up a 3rd and long.
0: And this is, yeah, about a 3rd and 8 right now, and that was the second biggest play that Sylvester's made all game other than his touchdown, because Kump, it was another one of those, the ball slick. This water has retained on the grass, and right there, I mean, Kump tried to go for it, and he didn't get the fumble. So Sylvester, heady play by the junior.
1: 3rd and 8 from the Moorfield 15. Double reverse action on the play. That is Sylvester on the play. Yeah, Sylvester on the play. He's going to be hit and dropped. Maybe right at the line of scrimmage. That's going to bring up a 4th down for the Tigers.
0: And it was a good play design, but again, Moorfield has been really disciplined out on the edges to where they just hold their ground.
1: Actually, it might have been a loss of yard on that play, it looks like now.
0: It was a big play for Elkins with his 4th and 9. The clock, though, this is what Coach Ware wants. We're ticking under a minute 39 in the first half. So this is definitely where Coach Ware has wanted to be, but they got to get this 1st down. Looks like Coach Ware is going to call a timeout before the time expires.
1: So timeout on the field. We'll take it with them. We'll be back here in 30 seconds on 98.9 WDNE.
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1: Welcome back to Yellow Jacket Stadium, where I am Mike DePasquale alongside with Angelo Carriero. And Angelo, it is now a 4th and 9 for the Tigers, and it looks like Dyer Barger is going to come out for the field goal. So add 17 yards. I can do that. This is going to be about a 33-yarder for the junior. First field goal attempt on the season. It's going to be from

0: from the near side hash. In high school, remember, the hash marks are pretty wide. Good snap. Kick is up. It is long enough, and it appears to be good. It is good. So put 3 points on the board for Dye Barger. And with a minute and 24 left to go here in the opening half, Dyer Barger's field goal makes it 17-0, and we'll be back here in 30 seconds on 98.9 WDNE.
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0: A 33-yard field goal by Dyer Barger was good with a minute and 24 left to play here in the opening quarter. Tigers 17, Jackets nothing. It was a five-play, 18-yard drive in 1 minute and 37 seconds. And Angelo, Tigers seem to be getting their footing, so to speak, here in late in this first quarter.
3: And I really like the decision to have Barger go out there. It's early in the season. You want to be able to test him out, especially on a real field that's slick. If Barger's out here making 33-yarders on slick grass, on real grass, I cannot wait to see what he could be capable of later in the season, maybe in the playoffs.
0: That kick would definitely have been good from 40. So this his kick this time. It's going to go back. It's going to be received by Lewis right at the five-yard line. Lewis has a little bit here on the right hand, left-hand side. He's got a lane. As you mentioned, he's going to slip by. He's got the 40. He's got the 35. He's got the 30. And he's going to walk into the end zone for a 95-yard kick return. Goes Bill Lewis. And that gets this large, large crowd from the Jackets fired up here, as that's going to be a touchdown on the play. As we mentioned it, just the kickoff before, you wanted to see Bill Lewis get his hands on it. Well, maybe we don't want to see Bill Lewis.
3: No, I didn't want to see him get his hands on it. I was saying, why wasn't he? I thought it was a better plan by the Tigers to kick it as a touchback. You kick it about 10 yards short of the touchback, and look what happens. I mean, why?
0: Yeah. So the young man gets it. The kick by Helmick is up and good. And just like that, the Jackets are back in this ballgame. So with a minute 9 left to play, we'll be back here in 30 seconds. Tigers 17, Moorfield 7.
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3: Right foot on that one, and Lewis was able to take it back to the house. He's got that potential, and I think we see it now.
0: It was a 95-yard touchdown run on the kick, and we had mentioned what a weapon it is for Barger to continue to put it in the end zone. That time it was a little high. The kick was a little high. Which typically when the kick's high like that, it gives the team, the kickoff team, a lot of time to get down there. And then I thought Dyer was going to make the tackle right here, right around the 40-yard line. Just missed him. And once he missed him, we saw Bill Lewis use that speed, and he was off. So that got this large Moorfield faithful fired up. Not to mention, across the way, there is a large Tiger faithful that made the trip from Elkins. So they do the fake onside kick. Here does Moorfield. We've got a new ball game here with a minute and 9 left in the quarter, or in the half. And this play clock guy, and we got a delay game.
3: Boy, he is I'll tell you what, if he gets paid per delay game,